0: From Allegiance Field at Ogren Park here in Missoula, Montana, it's your Billings Mustangs pregame show brought to you by Veritiv. Brandon Janusko with you tonight, getting you ready for Billings Mustangs baseball as they take on the Missoula Paddleheads. Game three of this six-game series. So far, each team has taken one of the first two. The Mustangs with a big win 20-4 on Tuesday night, but Missoula responded in last night's game. They held off a late rally from the Mustangs as the Paddleheads won the game 12-11. The lead exchanged hands multiple times throughout the early going and was ultimately tied 10-10 in the sixth inning. That's when the game was paused, 10-10, sixth inning. There was a man at second. We went into a lightning delay. So then after a 92-minute delay, over an hour and a half hiatus, we resumed, and Sergio Gutierrez, who was already at the plate, had a 1-2 count on him when the game was paused. He resumed his at-bat, and with a full count, he crushed an opposite field two-run homer to give the Paddleheads the lead for good. That gave them a 12-10 advantage. Mustangs would get one in the seventh. They'd threaten at other times, including having a runner at second with one out in the ninth inning. But unfortunately, that was Jacob Gutierrez who had doubled, and he never got any further than second base as the Paddleheads hung on for the victory last night. For the Mustangs, though, John McHenry and Michael Soper each went deep. Pat Mills also had a great night, a four-hit performance as he drove in a pair. And last night's loss, it was the first blemish on the road for the Mustangs this year. They were a perfect 10-0 away from Dealer Park prior to last night, so they're now 10-1 on the road this year. Meanwhile, Missoula, they're 4-10 at home so far this season. So the Mustangs will look to turn things around after last night's defeat, something they've been great at so far this year. In fact, the Mustangs are the only team in the Pioneer League this year who have not yet lost back-to-back games at any point. They're a perfect 6-0 in games following a loss this year, outscoring their opponents 75-34 in those games. They're the only team in the Pioneer League who do not have back-to-back losses this season. And looking at the standings, good news for the Mustangs in terms of the top of the leaderboard is that Yuba Sutter defeated Long Beach last night, so no ground was given up in last night's loss. Long Beach 25-7. The Mustangs just half a game back still at 24-7. Behind them, however, Boise did win. They're now just 4.5 back of the Mustangs with a record of 20-12. They're third place in the standings this year. The Paddleheads, tonight's opponent, they are an even 500. 16-16 is their record. That's seventh in the PBL rankings so far this season. Tonight, it's a pitcher the Paddleheads have seen already from Billings, right-hander Jaden Harris. He pitched 1 week ago right here in Missoula against these Paddleheads. He'll make his second start against Missoula and his third of the year. No record so far this season. A 4.66 ERA for Mustangs right-hander Jaden Harris. Meanwhile, the Mustangs will take on right-hander Jaron Jackson. Jaron Jackson for the first time this season. He's 2-2 with a 7.53 ERA. We'll break down those two pitchers as we move on. That's coming your way next on your Billings Mustangs pregame show right here on HTN and ESPN Billings.
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0: Back with you on the Billings Mustangs pregame show brought to you by Veritiv. I'm Brandon Januska here in Missoula, Montana. Mustangs and Paddleheads getting ready for game three of their six-game series this week. Mustangs are 4-1 against the Paddleheads this season. First two games of this series, however, have gone either way, both teams winning one of the first two so far in this series, so a chance to take the series lead for either team with a victory here tonight. Jaden Harris will be taking the mound for your Mustangs. He pitched against these Paddleheads just a week ago, last Thursday, June 18th. Harris took a no decision here in Missoula, and what was ultimately a 26-11 Mustangs win. Harris went four innings. He allowed five runs with four walks, four strikeouts in that outing. Again, took a no decision for his efforts. He's making his third start of the season, second one against the Paddleheads. The Utah native, 23 years of age, will look to get his first winning decision, hopefully, of the year. No decisions in his first two outings. 0-0 record. And an ERA coming into today of 4.66 for Jaden Harris, the Mustangs right-hander. He'll be opposite right-handed Jaron Jackson of the Paddleheads. Jackson facing the Mustangs offense for the first time in his career. He on the season is 2-2 with a 7.53 ERA this season. And for Jackson, this will be his seventh start of the campaign. In 28 and two-thirds innings, he has 26 strikeouts against 14 walks. 26 runs given up in those 28 innings. 24 of them earned, a 7.53 ERA and a 2-2 record for Paddlehead right-hander Jaron Jackson. It's Harris and Jackson. It's Mustangs and Paddleheads. We'll get you the starting lineups when we come back. That's coming your way next right here on your Billings Mustangs pregame show brought to you by Veritiv on HTN and ESPN Billings.
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0: Brandon Januska back with you on your Billings Mustangs pregame show here in Missoula, Montana. The pregame show brought to you by Veritiv Mustangs and Paddleheads. Game 3 of the 6-game set. Game 6 of the season series. Mustangs are 4-1 against Missoula this year, all of the games having been played out here in Missoula, Montana. That'll actually be the case for all 12 head-to-head meetings between these two sides. The Mustangs will make one more trip after this week out to Missoula. That'll be in July. Meanwhile, the Paddleheads, they don't make a trip to Billings this year. All 12 head-to-head meetings are right here at Allegiance Field in the 2026 regular season. So far, so good for the Mustangs. Again, 4-1 against the Paddleheads, their in-state rival this year. 1-1 in this series. Game 3 here tonight. Jaden Harris against Jaron Jackson, the two right-handers on the bump. And let's get you tonight's starting lineups as the managers make their way to home plate to exchange said lineups. For the Billings Mustangs and third-year manager Craig Maddox, here's the lineup that he'll be putting out tonight. It's the usual suspects at the top of the order. Cameron Bowen to lead things off. He's the shortstop tonight for Billings. Batting second, left-handed hitting third baseman Michael Soper. In the three-hole and catching is Charlie Muniz. Batting cleanup, the designated hitter Demias Jimerson. In the five spot, in right field, Adam Cootway. Batting sixth, left-handed hitting first baseman, Pat Mills. In the seven spot, switch hitting second baseman, John McHenry. Batting eighth in left field is Bodie Wright. And rounding out the starting nine for your Billings Mustangs in center field, it's A.J. Shaver. All of that behind right-handed starter Jaden Harris, 0-0 with a 4.66 ERA this year. And on the other side for the Missoula Paddleheads and their sixth-year skipper, Michael Schlacht, leading things off as he has the last couple of nights. In center field, it's the left-handed hitting Michael Kazuski. Batting second, the designated hitter Nick Klemp. In the three-hole, switch-hitting third baseman Will Bermudez. The cleanup man for Missoula tonight in left field is C.J. Dean. Batting fifth, left-handed hitting right fielder Enzo Apodaca. Batting sixth tonight at first base, Xavier Casarella. Batting seventh, left-handed hitting second baseman Ty Yukimoto. The catcher batting eighth for the Paddleheads is Joscar Feliciano. And rounding out the nine for Missoula tonight, the shortstop, Jeremy Piakowicz. All of that in back of the Paddleheads' right-handed starter, Jaron Jackson, who's 2-2 with a 7.53 ERA this year. Mustangs and Paddleheads, two in-state rivals, as this is the first 6-game road trip the Mustangs are embarking on this year. This is game 3 of the 6-game series. And mentioned last night, the Mustangs suffered their first road loss of the campaign, a 12-11 defeat. They made it close and really threatened in that ninth inning. Jacob Gutierrez had a one-out double to put the tying run in scoring position. And it was the man you'd want coming up to the plate in A.J. Shaver with one out. Unfortunately for Billings, Matthew Tomancy was able to retire Shaver on a pop-up on the infield. That made it two outs, and after Cam Bowen walked, Soper put a charge into one out to left field, but it was playable for C.J. Dean, who made the catch and sent the Paddleheads fans home happy And that was after waiting through a long delay, over an hour and a half. 92 minutes was the, make that 94 minutes was the official delay time for last night's game due to lightning in the area. We look good right now out here. Mostly cloudy skies, but they're the light, puffy cotton ball clouds up there right now. No darkness in the area, and hopefully that'll remain. I know there are possible storms throughout the weekend, but as for tonight, we're looking good on the radar to get this game in. Game 3 between the Mustangs and Paddleheads. We'll step aside for the national anthem. First pitch is coming your way right after that. 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
0: It's time for Billings Mustangs Baseball. Good evening from Allegiance Field here in Missoula, Montana. I'm Brandon Januska on the call with you tonight as your Billings Mustangs take on the Missoula Paddleheads. Mustangs second place in the Pioneer League standings, 24-7 is their record coming into tonight. That's just half a game behind the league-leading Long Beach Coast. And on the other side, the Missoula Paddleheads, they're seventh in the standings, right at 516-16, their record entering this Thursday night matchup. Mustangs and Paddleheads, they've split the first two games of this three-game series. Now the Mustangs will look to keep doing what they've done all season long, and that is prevent back-to-back losses on the year. No losing streaks this season. They have not dropped more than one in a row at any point this season. They are a perfect 6-0 so far in games following a defeat. The only team in the Pioneer League that has not lost consecutive games at any point this year. So they'll look to keep that streak intact here tonight against the Paddleheads. And Jaron Jackson, the right-hander, who's making his first career start against Billings on the season. He's 2-2 with a 7.53 ERA on the year. And he's out there making his warm-ups, although right now I had it listed as a right-hander. He's out there on the mound. He is a left-handed pitcher, so correction there. He's a lefty out there firing in these pitches. Jaron Jackson, left-handed starter out there on the mound. 2-2 record, 7.53 ERA. As Cameron Bowen makes his way up to the dish, leading things off. Top of the first inning, game 3 of the 6-game set. Jackson's first pitch is outside for ball 1. Right at the scheduled time, 6:35 p.m. First pitch came home. Now the next one to Bowen. Swing and a miss. One and one the count. First pitch temperature tonight in Missoula, 82 degrees. Mostly cloudy skies. It's the 1-1. Hit sharply through the left side for a base hit. Bowen singles on the ground into left field, and the leadoff man is aboard. Top of the first inning, one batter in. Brings up Michael Soper. No score, Mustangs and Paddleheads. Bowen at first. Excellent speed. 11 stolen bases on the year. He's been caught just once. It's a 92% steal success rate. The pitch home to Soper. Left on left. In tight, and it gets away from Feliciano, the backstop. Jogging down to second is Bowen. And all of a sudden, there's a man in scoring position to lead off this first inning. Mustangs did score first in last night's contest. They got one in the opening inning. The score just kept going back and forth. Paddleheads got two in the bottom of the first. Mustangs took the lead in the top of two. And then the Paddleheads took the lead right back in the bottom of the second inning. Back and forth the lead went, exchanging hands. So the 1-0 is in for a strike to Michael Soper. Ultimately, we were tied 10-10 when we went into a lightning delay in the sixth inning. Coming back, Sergio Gutierrez homered, and that was the difference in the game for Missoula last night. So 1-1 to Michael Soper. He hits one sharply right side. That's by Yukimoto. Bowen around third. Now he'll hold as the throw comes back in. Big turn around third base, but they're at the corners with nobody out in the first inning. Michael Soper continues to hit. He's reached base safely now in 21 straight ball games. That's his sixth hit in the first three games of the series so far. We're in the first inning of game three. Now 6-for-12, even .500 average in the series. He's at first. Bowen's at third for Charlie Muniz. No score, top of one, Mustangs threatening with nobody out. Pitch from Jackson, the tall left-hander. Hit back to him, he gloves, looks the runner back to third, throws to second into center field. Bowen comes home, Soper advances to third base. Safe at first is Charlie Muniz. After Jackson looked Bowen back to third, he did break for the plate. So that should be an RBI for Charlie Muniz. But it'll be an error. It should be a fielder's choice with an error because they threw to second. So fielder's choice for Charlie. An error allowing Soper to reach third base. And all said and done, what really matters, it's 1-0 Mustangs. And they're at the corners with nobody out. Demias Jimerson coming to the plate. And as I just said it, that is how it is scored. An error. Actually, they put error E1 for Muniz to reach. So swing and a miss. Oh, and one the count. Again, it should be fielder's choice on Muniz. The throw went to second base. But we move on. Oh, and one the count on Demias Jimerson. Lefty to righty, the pitch home. Lifted high in the air, shallow left field, going out is Bermudez. And just a few steps into the grass, the third baseman makes the catch for out number one. Runners remain at first and third. Here's Adam Cootway. The man on the mound, Jaron Jackson, the lefty, 6'3", 225 pounds. He's 25 years of age from Albuquerque, New Mexico. In a bit of a pickle, first and third, one out. Pitch inside to Cootway. Oh, 1-0 count on the right fielder. Cootway started each of the last two nights in left field. Those were his first two starts out in left this year. He's played center as well, but his home has really been right field so far for the Mustangs this year. He's back in his natural spot tonight. It's the 1-0. Bounced foul. Left side, 1-1. Did a great job from left field, however. They had a couple of runners in the game. Showed off the arm. Back-to-back innings, he actually threw out a runner, one at the plate and another at third base from left field last night. Now trying to do damage with the bat, the 1-1. Up and away. Feliciano had to pounce to grab it, keep it from the backstop. That keeps Soper at third. Muniz over there at first. One nothing. Mustangs already have a run. Top of the opening inning is the pitch down low. Hitters count 3-1 on a dangerous Adam Kootway. You could use dangerous to describe just about everyone on the Mustangs roster hitting-wise. Up and down the lineup, they can do damage, and that's why they score as often as they do. There really is nowhere to hide against this batting order. Kootway, 362 hitter, 6 home runs, 33 knocked in. He's 5-for-10 in the first two games of this series. The 3-1. Misses high for ball 4. He'll draw the walk this time around, and that will load the bases with one out for the man who had 4 hits last night, Pat Mills. 1-0 Mustangs, top of 1. Bases loaded, one out. Mills was 4-for-5 last night. Looking to put a crooked number up for the Mustangs in the opening inning. First pitch up high on the breaking ball, ball 1. Left on left matchup here. Mills does not have a homer against a southpaw this season, but he's still hitting .533. 1-0. Fouled up and out of play. That .533 average against left-handers. Overall, hitting .371, 6 home runs, all against righties, 23 knocked in. Stable is full, Mustang at every base, the 1-1 sharply hit toward first. It's caught by Casarella, who steps on first for the double play. 97 off the bat, but right to the first baseman. Jackson and the Paddleheads catch a break. Mustangs get on the board. After half an inning, it's Billings 1, Missoula coming up next. 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
0: Second inning from Missoula. Make that bottom of the first inning. I'm jumping ahead of myself. Bottom of the first inning from Missoula. Mustangs, one paddleheads now coming to the plate against Jaden Harris. Mustangs right-hander making his second straight start against Missoula. Third start overall this year. He'll face off first against the left-handed hitting Michael Kazuski. Righty to lefty, first pitch home. Misses down low for ball one. Harris without a record this year. No decisions in his first two starts. 4.66 ERA. It's a tapper foul. Fouled off his own leg. Or Kazuski hit it off the inside part of his right foot, it appeared. May have actually been the left foot, the back foot, now that I see it again. He walked it off. Now he's making his way back into the batter's box. Mustangs one. Paddleheads up to bat here in the bottom of the first. 1-1 pitch. Lined foul down the third base side. Jaden Jackson, the Missoula starter, got out of a jam in the first inning. Bases were loaded with one out. Pat Mills hit a ball hard, but right to the first baseman, Casarella. They were able to turn the double play to get out of the jam. Now the 1-2. Down low, 2-2. Jaden Harris, 6'2", 215 pounds. For the 23-year-old right-hander out of Millville, Utah. It's the 2-2. It is called strike three. Kazuski is out number one. Two starts ago in his season debut, Harris struck out eight men. That was against Glacier. That was a career-high eight punch-outs over 5 2/3 innings. Punches out the first man he faces tonight. Here's Nick Klemp. 1-0 Mustangs, bottom of one. First pitch is below the zone. A fastball at 91 miles an hour. 1-0. Harris, one of the returners to the Mustangs, joined the team late last year. It's the 1-0 pitch. Outside. 2-0. Last season in six games, four of them starts. Harris was 2-1 with a 2.08 ERA. 2-0 pitch, outside, ball three. 21 strikeouts in 26 innings last season. 21 Ks against 13 walks. 3-0. There's a called strike. Just got the inside edge against the designated hitter, Klemp. Mustangs one, paddleheads nothing. One out, bases empty. We're in the bottom of the first inning. The 3-1. Called strike two. That one at the top of the zone. And it's now a full count on Klemp. Hitting 328 on the year. The pitch called strike three. Harris comes all the way back from 3-0 to get the punch out. That's back-to-back called strikeouts to begin the ball game. The umpires, by the way, for tonight's contest, that's Zach Dart back there, emphatically calling out the first two paddleheads. Michael Goble, the crew chief, is at first, and Mike Blanchard is the third base umpire for tonight's game. Two outs, bases empty, Mustangs lead by one. Here's Will Bermudez. Takes up high for a ball. Bermudez has been swinging the bat as well as anyone in the Missoula lineup the last couple nights. Was 1-for-2 with a home run and two walks on Tuesday night. Then he followed it up with an even better night last night as he skies one deep to center field. Shaver going back at the wall, and it's gone. He's done it again. Last night he had three hits, including a home run, and here tonight with two outs, a solo shot to tie the game at one apiece. Will Bermudez is red hot. He has homered in three consecutive ball games. And it's a 1-1 game for C.J. Dean. Bermudez now with a team-leading 11 home runs on the year. He's driven in 36. First pitch from Harris to Dean is above the zone, ball one. Dean leads the Paddleheads in batting average, although he doesn't have enough at-bats to officially qualify as he lines one over to second. McHenry right there retires the hitter, batting 420 coming into tonight, but Dean's retired. Bermudez ties it up on a solo shot after an inning of play. It's the Mustangs 1 and the Paddleheads 1. 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
0: Top of the second inning from Missoula. Mustangs 1, Paddleheads 1. As John McHenry leads things off, it's 7-8-9 against Jackson. Big swing and a miss, strike 1 on the Mustangs switch hitting second baseman. Batting right-handed against the lefty, Jackson. Now the 0-1, up high for a ball. McHenry homered in last night's game. That was his eighth long ball of the year. He's hit four of his eight right here in Missoula at Allegiance Field. It's the 1-1, down low, ball two. One last night and three Thursday of last week, a week ago today, on his 25th birthday. Two-one count on McHenry. Pitch from Jackson. Swing and a miss. 2-2. John hitting .317 with those eight homers. He's knocked in 24. 4-for-8 in the series with three walks. 2-for-3 last night. The 2-2 pitch. Foul tip into the glove of Feliciano. That's a strikeout. And the first out of the second inning. Brings up Bodie Wright. He did not play in the first two games of this series. Hitting .305 on the year, four homers, 20 knocked in. One ball game, top of two. Pitch home, swing and a miss, 0-1.
20: Two
0: Jackson working quickly. The 0-1 is foul tipped. And it's quickly 0-2 on Bodie Wright. Four homers, 20 knocked in. 0-2 down low. Only hit five home runs in his entire collegiate career with MSUB. All five came his senior season last spring in 2025. Did not have a pro home run last year. Four bombs this season as a pitch down low, 2-2. That includes one right here in this ballpark last week. The break-even pitch. Laced foul off to the right. That'll get out of play. And the count holds at two balls and two strikes. Bodie has had a couple days off. Mentioned it's his first game of this series. It's the 2-2 misses for ball three outside. Last played on June 20th against Great Falls. Over the weekend out at Dealer Park, he was hit by a pitch, had to leave that game early. He was hit in the arm, and this is his first game back since then is the payoff. Out toward left field, Dean on the run, it holds up. He makes the grab while moving over to his right. Bodie Wright flies to left. And there's two away for A.J. Shaver. Shaver had a rear no-hit game last night. He did walk once. He was intentionally walked. But finished 0-4. As he fouls it off, 0-1 the count. That drops him from the highest batting average in the league to simply third in the PBL standings, third best average in the league at 455. The 0-1, foul tipped, 0-2. And in fact, the player who took over the top spot is one of Shaver's teammates. Demias Jimerson is now the league leader in average. Jimerson hitting 463 on the year. It's the 0-2, foul tipped. Shot it straight back. It remains 0-2. Shaver with 9 home runs, 38 knocked in this year. The reigning Pioneer League Hitter of the Week. Two-strike pitch popped up and back out of play. Missoula fans had a first-hand look at why he was named Player of the Week last week. He hit 800 in the series here against Missoula, hit 600 for the week in total. The 0-2. Pop foul off to the right. Remains two strikes. Shaver continues to foul off pitches. O-2. Up and away. There's ball one. Last night was just the fourth time all season that Shaver win a game without a hit. It's the 1-2 pitch down low. 2-2. Should say game that he actually had an at-bat in. He did pinch run multiple times while he was dealing with a hand injury. But in the 26 games that he's had an at-bat, he's had hits in 22 of them. The 2-2 misses outside. It's a full count. Mustangs 1, Paddleheads 1. Two outs. We're in the top of the second inning. Shaver trying to give Bowen in the top of the order a chance here this frame. The 3-2. Down low, ball four. So after multiple 0-2 pitches were fouled off, he works it all the way back to the walk. So So Cam Bowen does get an opportunity here in the second inning. He singled and scored the Mustangs' run in the opening frame. 1-1 ball game, top of two. Shaver always a threat to run over there at first. There he goes. The throw goes to first base. Now on to second, and they got him. He took off a bit early. Jackson was ready. Threw to the first. It goes 1-3-4, and the inning comes to an end. Mustangs don't score. We go to the bottom of two. Billings 1, Missoula 1. 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
2: Padaka leads things off against Jaden Harris. Struck out the first two men he faced, then Bermudez took him deep. Before Dean lined out to end the opening inning, each team with a run in the first. Now Apodaca, the five-hitter, to lead off the second inning for Missoula. Harris's pitch is above the zone for ball one. Jaden Harris from Millville, Utah. He attended college, a couple different schools in that state. Is a foul off to the right, 1-1 the count. 3 years at Utah, University of Utah, the Utes at the D1 level. Then his final year last spring with BYU, Brigham Young. Also the D1 program. Foul up out of play. Harris ahead, 1-2 on Apodaca. Switch, rather left-handed hitter, hitting .341, 5 homers, 37 knocked in. Righty to lefty, the 1-2 is down low. 2-2. With Brigham Young last spring, Harris struck out 39 across 61 innings, made 13 starts in 17 games. It's the 2-2. Popped foul off to the left and into the seats. Across his collegiate career, he averaged under a strikeout an inning, but that has not been the case so far this year for the right-hander. Here's the 2-2 to Apodaca. Hit on the ground toward first, past the diving Mills and into right field. Lead-off man.

1-0, swing and a miss. Passarella last night drove in a run but was 0 for 5 in the ball game. Against the team that he closed out the 2025 campaign with. It's the 1-1. In for a strike. Passarella started last year with the Glacier Range Riders. Then was traded to the Mustangs. Closed out the campaign in Billings. Off to a nice start here in Missoula. It's the 1-2. Line towards center field. It'll drop in front of Shaver. Took a high hop on him. He was able to reach up and keep it from getting by. Runners go one station. They're at first and second. Back-to-back singles to begin this second inning. Nobody out for Ty Yukimoto. If you're picking up on the broadcast at all, every time they announce a batter, they're also announcing a number as well, and not just the jersey number of the player, as Harris's pitch fouled off to the third base side. 0-1. 1-1 Mustangs and Paddleheads tied up in the bottom of the second inning. But it's bingo night here at Allegiance Field, and it's not baseball bingo like what we had at Dealer Park a couple of weeks ago, where it's all related to things on the playing field. This is traditional bingo being played. It's a soft liner towards short, charging his bow, and it'll drop in front. He'll underhand a feed to third. Now the throw to second, not in time. That was a soft liner. The runners really had to make a decision on whether or not to retreat back or try to advance. He hit off the chest of Bowen. It almost looked like he let that drop to try and turn two. Wise decision if that was the case. They do get the lead runner out at third base. That was Apodaca, who runs well. He's eliminated on a 6-5 putout. It's a fielder's choice for Yukimoto. He's at first, Casarella at second, one out. Bottom of the second inning, here's Jaskar Feliciano. Takes a fastball inside. But as they announce a batter, they're also announcing a number to go with it. We have a bingo card here in the booth, but so far, not so good. We haven't gotten a single number that they've announced, or at least not that we've paid attention to and realized. Pitch down low, 2-0 on Feliciano. First and second, one out, bottom of the second inning. Tie game, 1-1. 2-0 pitch to the catcher, Feliciano. He takes low, ball 3. He was a late addition to the starting lineup tonight. Originally, it was Sergio Gutierrez who hit the game-winning home run last night, and then a late change about an hour maybe before first pitch. We were told Feliciano would be the man behind the dish as the 3-0 is a called strike. Numbers on tonight's catcher, he's hitting .284 in 22 games. One home run, he's knocked in 13. First and second with one out. The 3-1. Outside, a bit low perhaps as well. And that is a walk to load the bases with one out for Jeremy Piakowicz. And 45, don't have that on the bingo card either, so still don't have one on our card. I think we got a faulty card. They probably did that on purpose for us in the visiting broadcast booth. Tie ball game, bases loaded for Missoula. One out, bottom of two. First pitch missing for ball one. Jakovic hit a home run.

0: Run in last night's game. That was his one hit. 1-for-4. He also walked and struck out 3 times. The 1-0. Misses for ball 2. Well, you did have a challenge. Red Pocket Mobile strike zone challenge. It is confirmed. Kyle Miklas ranked that Charlie Muniz behind the plate tonight. Miklas getting the day off. Muniz challenges. The Mustangs lose a challenge. They have one remaining. Red Pocket Mobile strike zone challenge system. So now it's 3-0 on Piakovits. Nowhere to put him. Bases loaded. 3 balls, no strikes, just 1 out in the inning. Harris has to find the zone with this pitch. It's the 3-0. Outside, he could not, and the Paddleheads take the lead. Bases loaded, walk to drive in a run, it's 2-1. That's back-to-back walks issued by the right-hander. Bases remain juiced with one away. We finally got a number on our bingo card. G53, the first one that we've had. So I guess it's not a totally faulty card. There are some numbers that they'll call on ours. Dennis Rasmussen, the Mustangs pitching coach, out to have a word with Jaden Harris. Back-to-back walks, that last one driving in a run. 2-1 Paddleheads. As we're in the bottom of the second inning, a reminder, fans, that this broadcast is sponsored in part by Yellowstone Ice and Water, the official water provider of your Billings Mustangs. Paddleheads 2, Mustangs 1, bottom of the second inning. Not out of the woods yet. Bases remain loaded. Just 1 out in the frame. Yukimoto at third, Feliciano at second, and Piakovits is at first. Piakovits just picked up a free RBI on the bases loaded walk. Now ball 1 to the top of the order, leadoff man Michael Kazuski. He was caught looking against Harris his first time up. The 1-0. Down low, ball 2. Seven straight misses from Harris. 2-0. Inside, that's now 8 in a row outside of the zone. In danger of walking in back-to-back runs. The 3-0. Inside, that is ball 4. Yukimoto comes home. He scores. It's 3-1, Paddleheads. As that is now 3 consecutive bases on balls. The last 2 have driven in runs. Situation remains the same. Bases loaded. 1 out in the inning for Nick Klemp. Klemp, like the man before him, was caught looking back in the first inning. 3-1 Paddleheads. And that pitch is outside for ball 1. Ten in a row missing the zone. Harris trying to recalibrate. His pitch home. There's a bouncing ball towards short. Bowen to McHenry for 1. On to first. It's a double play. So after 10 in a row outside of the zone, he gets the double play ball from Nick Klemp. Damage is done. 2-run score. Paddleheads 3, Mustangs 1 as we go to the third inning. This is Billings Mustangs baseball on HTN and ESPN Billings.
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0: Things off here in the top of the third inning. He dug into the box in the second. A.J. Shavers caught stealing. So Bowen will lead things off here in the third. Paddleheads 3, Mustangs 1. Bowen was involved. He got the double play started to end the second inning. Paddleheads had the bases loaded with one out. Mustangs had a similar scenario back in the first inning. Bases loaded, one away. It's a foul up into the net, 1-1. The Mustangs, like the Paddleheads, hit into a double play. They just announced the first successful bingo card was turned in. First person to get bingo. Meanwhile, here we are with just one number that we've had on our card tonight. 2-1 the count on Bowen. The pitch. Swing and a miss. Bowen singled and scored back in the first inning. That was the Mustangs' lone run. They led 1-0 at the time. He lifts this one high in the air, out toward right field. Long run, Apodaca still on his horse. It's off the wall, right near the foul pole. Bowen will hold at first base with a long single off the wall here in Missoula. And Bowen had a late break out of the box. I think he thought it was going to clear the fence in right field. He watched that one a bit, so he's at first with a leadoff knock. It's an elevated wall here in Missoula. Down both lines. It's taller down the right field side than it is left field. 287, though. Short distance to the foul pole. Here's Soper taking outside ball one. Soper singled back in the first inning. 3-1, Paddleheads, top of three. 1-0, foul to the third base side. Michael Soper on the year. 6 home runs, he hit one last night. 25 knocked in, a .354 average in 30 games. 1-1, bouncing ball toward first, but foul. It's 1-2. He's enjoyed hitting here in Missoula. Most of the Mustangs have, particularly the left-handers with that short right field. Soper with a couple of long balls out here. Even hit for the cycle 1 week ago today against these Paddleheads. He lines one the other way, left field. That'll be down for a hit. Go all the way to the wall. Neen will dig it out, heading into third. Bowen, the throw to second. It gets away. Soper will head now to third as Bowen crosses the dish. It's 3-2. That'll be a hit and an error on that one. It's a hit that allows Soper to reach, obviously. Should be a double for Michael. And then the error allows the runners to continue to move up. No RBI as Bowen scored because of the error. He was stopping. Error on the throw, E7. One-run game, it's 3-2, nobody out, and Soper the tying run at third base for Charlie Muniz, who takes inside ball one. Muniz reached on a fielder's choice his first time up. That play involved an error as well. He hit it right back to Jaron Jackson on the mound. It's the lefty's 1-0 pitch. Outside ball two. But Jackson turned to try to get Michael Soper, who was the runner at first at the time. He turned through to second and ended up in center field. The error allowed Soper to reach third on the play. Misses for ball three. Muniz did pick up an RBI on that fielder's choice back in the first inning as he swings and misses. 3-0 green light. Now 3-1. Paddleheads 3, Mustangs 2. We're in the third inning. The 3-1. Lifted in the air down the right field side. Tough play. A trio of defenders in the area. None will get to it. It drops in. Rolls fair. It's fair. Rolls into foul grounds as the throw to second. Not in time. It's a double for Charlie Muniz. And we're all knotted up at 3 apiece. Soper scores on the play. Just a bloop double down the left field line. Muniz has driven in two. Still nobody out here in this third inning. Here's Demias Jimerson. Mentioned earlier that Jimerson has surpassed his teammate AJ Shaver at top of the leaderboard for batting average in the league. Jimerson, for a while, was not a qualified hitter. He spent some time on the injured list. Didn't have enough at-bats. He now does, and he is at the top, leading the Pioneer League in average entering play here today. Hitting .463. He has a strike on him. Now the 0-1 from Jackson. A look back at second. The pitch home, down low. Jimerson popped out to the third baseman Bermudez in the first inning. 3-3 game, top of three. And the 1-1. Lifted out toward right field. Apodaca coming in. He settles underneath and makes the catch. There's the first out of the inning. Jimerson flies out to right, one away for Adam Cootway. Cootway drew a walk against Jackson in the opening frame. Three runs apiece, we're in the top of the third inning. Muniz at second, one out, the pitch home to Cootway. Is up above the zone, ball one. The left-hander set just above the belt, and now the 1-0 pitch is a called strike. 91 on the heater. Bottom third of the zone. Cootway bounces it foul off to the third base side. 1-2. On the Wisconsin native. Adam Cootway previously played and made his pro debut with the Lake Country Dockhounds of the American Association. That was last year. That's where he hit his first professional home run as he takes inside ball two. He's added six more as a Mustang. The 2-2 pitch. Check swing. Did he go? The appeal down. No swing. Says Michael Goble is positioned over by second base. Three-man umpiring crew. So it's a full count on Cootway. One out. Muniz at second base. Pat Mills is on deck. Lefty to righty, the payoff delivery. Long wait, a look at second. Now the pitch home. Bounced foul. Collegiately for Cootway, played three seasons. University of Wisconsin, Whitewater. If you heard my interview with Mustangs right-handed pitcher Harry Orth last night, Orth played in the same conference as Cootway as a line drive toward third. Bermudez gloves it off a bounce and throws to first in time. Slick play at the hot corner by Will Bermudez. He does it all. He's homered in three straight games, and now a spectacular defensive play robs Cootway of a hit. Keeps Muniz at second. It goes 5-3 on the put out. Two down for Pat Mills. 3-3 ball game. Mustangs have already tied it up here in the third. See if they can take the lead. The pitch to Mills. Swing and a miss. But Cootway, who attended Wisconsin Whitewater, Harry Orth attended University of Wisconsin Oshkosh. The 0-1 to Mills outside for a ball. Mills is from the Midwest as well. He's from Indiana. Longest tenured Mustang in his third year with Billings. The 1-1 pitch. Down low for a ball. Mills, 26 years of age. Plenty of power in that left-handed bat. Six home runs this year. One already this series. It's the 2-1. Check swing. He went around 2-2. Call made by the home plate umpire, Zach Dart. Muniz at second. Two outs. 3-3 ball game. Top of three. Lefty to lefty. The 2-2 pitch. Fouled off to the left. Mills lined into a double play back in the first inning. Hit it sharply, but right at his former teammate Xavier Casarella over at first. Was able to double off the runner Cootway at first base. The 2-2. Cracked in the air out toward deep center field. Kazuski going back, and it's gone! Pat Mills will touch them all, a two-run homer, and the Mustangs take the lead. That is his first home run against a left-handed pitcher this year. Mills gives the Mustangs the lead. With that two-run shot, and all two-run homers by the Mustangs this season are sponsored by Home 2 Suites by Hilton Billings, located right down the road from Dealer Park. John McHenry takes low and in for ball one. Second home run for Mills in this series. He also homered back on Tuesday in the series opener. Swing and a miss, 1-1 on McHenry. This is just his third game back from the injured list. Missed a couple of weeks with a concussion. Came back, hit that home run on Tuesday in his first game back as a high fly ball, shallow left center field. Piakowicz going out. Coming in is Kazurski, who makes a lunging grab to end the inning. Patrick Mills with a two-run shot. The Mustangs score four times. They now lead it 5-3. So we go to the bottom of the third inning. This is Billings Mustangs Baseball on HTN and ESPN Billings.
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0: Bottom of inning number three, the Mustangs in front. They have a 5-3 advantage. It's Jaden Harris back out for his third inning of work. Lost the control for a little bit there in the second inning. Three straight walks, two with the bases loaded, but he got out of it. Had Nick Klemp bounce into a 6-4-3 double play. Now here's Will Bermudez, who took Harris deep back in the first. Bermudez has homered in three straight games. He takes ball one upstairs. See if Harris can attack the zone now here in this third inning. His team ahead by two. It's the 1-0 swing and a miss. That one wasn't in the zone, but it was a great breaking ball. Got the chase. And it's a 1-1 count. 1-1 pitch is just a touch. It is a called strike. A little delayed call by Zach Dart. He psyched me out, but it is a 1-2 count. It was right at the top bar of the zone. I'm looking at the TrackMan, and it was a good call. That is a strike. It's now the 1-2 to Bermudez. Outside. 2-2 the count. 5-3 Mustangs. They scored four times in the top of this third inning, including a two-run homer by Pat Mills to give them the lead. It's the 2-2 pitch. Lifted down the left field line, tailing toward the corner. It'll drop foul. Long run for Bodie Wright, and he collides hard with the wall down the left field side. He was going full speed to try to get to that ball. Couldn't get there in time, but he is back up on his feet, jogging to retrieve the baseball. He appears to be okay. He's lightning quick. Even wears the lightning bolt earring to really solidify that fact and pound it home, but has excellent speed, but they're playing. He's playing well off the left field line with a left-handed hitter in the box, so he had a long way to go for that ball. Couldn't quite get there in time, and then the concerning part, couldn't slow down his momentum in foul territory. Not a lot of room between foul line and wall. Down there in the left field corner as Harris comes back, gets the swing and miss from Bermudez. That's the third punch out for Harris tonight. It's out number one in this third inning. Brings up C.J. Dean. He lined out softly to second base where McHenry made the grab. 5-3 Mustangs, bottom of three. Harris's pitch hit on the ground towards short. Bouncing ball handled by Bowen. The throw across on the money for out number two. Bowen to Mills for the putout. This is Mills's first game back in the field since his injury. He had been the designated hitter each of the last two nights. He's back out there at first base tonight. Handled that try. He's handled everything to him so far. Two outs for Enzo Apodaca. Singled last inning. Takes down low for a ball. Mustangs lead by a pair. Bottom of the third. The 1-0 is in for a strike. Field of play has been in the shade throughout the entirety of this ball game. Mostly cloudy skies. We haven't seen the sun peek through since we've gotten going. It's the 1-1. Bouncing ball slowly hit toward Mills. He'll charge glove and overran it, actually. He never did get the ball into the glove. That will be an error. E3 on Pat Mills. That allows Apodaca to reach with two outs. And it gives Xavier Cassarella a chance. He singled and scored in the second. Mustangs 5, Paddleheads 3. Apodaca runs well. Mills had to be quick, and he knew it. Went down for it, just didn't quite get it in the glove, overran the ball. Righty on righty now. Harris to his former teammate. First pitch home. Is in for strike one. Now the 0-1 swing and a miss. 0-2. Harris looking for another punch out. He has three in the ball game. Two strikes on Cassarella. The pitch home is called strike three. Four strikeouts for Harris. Three of them have been looking. As we go to the fourth, it remains Mustangs 5, Paddleheads 3. This is Billings Mustangs Baseball on HTN and ESPN Billings.
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0: For the fourth inning from Missoula, it's the Mustangs 5 and the Paddleheads 3. Brandon Januska on the call, and I'm joined now by one of the newest members of your Billings Mustangs. It's right-handed pitcher Aaron Calhoun. Aaron, welcome into the broadcast booth.
13: Yes, hello.
0: Great to have you aboard with us, not just on the broadcast, but on the team as well. Welcome to the Mustangs.
13: Oh, yeah. I love it.
0: It's a swing and a miss from Bodie Wright to lead off the top of the fourth inning. Mustangs lead by two. So you've been here twice, two days so far with the Mustangs, two games previously. It's the 0-1 hit on the ground towards second. Bouncing ball. Yukimoto has it. Throws to first in time. There's out number one. You've pitched in each of the first two games you've been here, two scoreless innings. How's it been just being thrown right out there upon arrival?
13: Oh, it's been great. I mean, it's even better when we're scoring a lot of runs. So that first game, we put up like 20 runs. So it was they didn't give me a lot of pressure to go out there, and I just felt good going out there, and it was fun.
0: AJ Shaver shows bunt. He takes a strike. 0-1 on the Mustangs center fielder. One out, top of the fourth. 5-3, Mustangs lead. Brandon Januska along with Mustang right-hander Aaron Calhoun. Let's get a little bit into your history and your backstory coming out here. So I know, first off, that you played with Oklahoma. Shaver hits one out toward left field. Going back is Dean. He has room. Makes the catch on the track just in front of the wall. That is a loud out number two. Brings up Cam Bowen. But playing two seasons with Oklahoma, were you rooting for Oklahoma in the World Series this year?
13: Yes, I was. Yes, I was. My freshman year, we actually went to Omaha in 2022 and played Ole Miss, and that's when we lost. So it was a good feeling to seeing them win, since I was out there with them, knowing the pain that when we lost and got second place out there. So it was good to see him win. I'm happy for the whole team and Skip and all of them.
0: Were you in contact with any of the guys that are still out there at all?
13: No, not from that team.
0: Back then?
13: Yeah. But the old Omaha team from 2022, we was texting in our group chat.
0: Okay.
13: And rooting for all of them. A lot of them were out there watching the game, so that was pretty cool.
0: That's great, yeah. Be able to keep ties with everyone like that.
13: Yes.
0: Stay connected is a swing and a miss. 1-2 the count on Bowen. Two outs, we're in the fourth. 5-3, Mustangs lead it. Brandon Januska along with Aaron Calhoun. So after your two seasons with Oklahoma, you go to University of Texas in Arlington as Bowen strikes out. So we had a quick 1-2-3 inning. We'll continue our conversation in the bottom of the fourth.
13: Okay.
0: And keep it going. Sounds it's the good. Mustangs 5, Paddleheads 3 as we go to the bottom of four. This is Billings Mustangs Baseball on HTN and ESPN Billings.
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0: Right-hander Aaron Calhoun. Ty Yukimoto to lead things off against Jaden Harris here in the fourth inning. And Aaron, we talked a little bit about your time in Oklahoma, and then after that, two seasons at UT Arlington, the Mavericks at the D1 level. What was that experience like being part of the transfer window, transferring to a different program, and then your time there in UT Arlington?
13: It was great at UTA. It was different. There was a big difference from UTA and OU, but UTA was so fun. I met a lot of good people out there. The coaches were great out there, and it really let me develop a little bit more than what I did at OU, because you had to come in the Big 12 really ready to come out there. So when I got to UTA, I think I got a lot of good reps in there, and it was fun. It was fun.
0: And then after that, you moved on MLB Draft League last summer.
13: Yes.
0: It's an 0-2 pitch coming to Yukimoto. Harris ready for it. The pitch home. He is outside, ball one. Member of the Frederick Keys out there. What was it like kind of bouncing around? You pitched out west more so, Oklahoma and then Texas, and then going out east for the draft league.
13: Yes, it was a difference. I mean, most definitely the weather is most definitely different. I had to wear jackets and stuff all the time. But the draft league was great. It was like my first little taste of kind of pro ball. And there was a lot of adjustments I had to make, and I just love playing baseball every day. So I think that's what really helped me was, I mean, you only get really one day off. So playing every day just kept me in a groove and figuring out a lot of stuff with my arsenal, with mechanics and other things like that, and just competing at the end of the day.
0: As Yukimoto struck out, that's five punch outs for Jaden Harris, one away in the fourth. Now Feliciano fouls it off. He walked his first time. Mustangs 5, Paddleheads 3, bottom of the fourth inning. Brandon Januska along with Aaron Calhoun, member of the Billings Mustangs. So being on your first road trip with the team, when did you get a chance to meet the guys? I believe you were here over the weekend when we were still in Billings, but was it difficult kind of jumping in and meeting the guys during a series like that?
13: I mean, not really. The guys are great. The guys, you know, let me in and talk to me, tell me how we run things around here and tell me what they do and how to figure it out. And I came up here on Saturday, and the first game was Sunday. So I did come to Billings, and I was in the Billings game on Sunday. I was just in the dugout, just watching, observing. Saw all the great fans there. It was a good crowd out there on Sunday, so that was good. And we got the win on a walk-off. So the first game was a good walk-off, and so it just made it even better. So it was fun. And then that Monday, that was off, but we still came up to the field and everything like that. And then on the road, I mean, it's the road, and it's time to play. So we all got to do things on the bus. You know, we're talking and stuff on the bus, and we're just figuring it out. But it's been good being around these guys every day. I mean, you're there, you're with these guys for the most part of the whole day. So you get close to them fast, and you got to figure out how to talk to people.
0: Absolutely. As Feliciano singled, he's aboard with one out. 0-1 count on Jeremy Piakovits. 5-3 Mustangs, bottom of the fourth, as that's lined down the right field line. Fair ball will go up against the wall. Kootway will run it down. Heading to second base, Piakovits. Throw there, it gets away from Bowen. But holding at third is Feliciano. That'll be a double for the paddlehead shortstop there at second and third with one out for the top of the order and left-handed hitter Michael Kazuski. Mustangs lead by two. Brandon Januska along with Aaron Calhoun of the Billings Mustangs, one of the newest right-handed pitchers, joined to the squad. And does it also kind of help, and I don't know if you've talked to Mitch at all, Mitch Dye, last night's starter, you guys kind of joined at the same time as well. You were activated at the same time, at least.
13: Yes, we did, and he's my roommate.
0: There you
13: and
0: go.
13: So he's a great guy, and I've been playing catch with him, and his stuff is great. It's going to work out here. You know, it might have been a little bit rough yesterday, but he's going to get through it and everything. Everybody has rough outings, and it's just about how you bounce back. So
0: absolutely. Yeah, both you and he both have experience in power conferences at that D1 level. He was in the Big Ten with U of I, University of Illinois. Mm-hmm. Kazusi swings and misses, 1-1. During the break, you were telling me about your ties to Billings, your connection that brought you out here with your trainer, who you said actually played with the Mustangs.
13: Yes, Karan Patel. He was the guy that called Craig and Dennis to get me up here, give me a spot on here, see if he had any openings, and he said, come on. So that was that Thursday, and then I came on Saturday. So nothing but the Lord that I was training with Karan, and he was able to get me here because I need to get somewhere. I want to play. So.
0: Absolutely.
13: And this is a great team to play for. They're winning. They're a good group of guys, good coaching staff and everything. So
0: it's 2-2 count. Don Kazuski, one out. Runners at second and third. Mustangs lead by a pair. Bottom of the fourth inning. So how long have you been working with them as a trainer, and how did that kind of get started?
13: So we actually have the same agency. So
0: okay.
13: my agent had put me in touch with it and with him, and I actually met him during the summer. So I met him during the summer at a different facility and everything, and he actually built his own facility. It's a huge, huge place, and it has everything, all the good gadgets, all the track mans, all the weight rooms and all that. A lot of room in there for me to work.
0: This is in the air out toward right center. Shaver tracks it down. The runners both tag as the throw goes to third. It's offline. Coming in to score is Feliciano. Give Kazuski an RBI. Sack fly to center. It's a one-run ball game, 5-4. Runner at third, two outs for Nick Clem.
13: And so I started working with him in about April. And then after that, it was an everyday thing, and results started happening, and it was a good setup there, so I'm really excited about that. And he got me here, so.
0: Exactly, yeah, so it's all working out so far.
13: Yes, it's all working out.
0: So far working out for you out there on the field as well, as Klimp takes down low for ball one. 0-2 in the game, a strikeout, and he hit into a 6-4-3 inning-ending double play back in the second inning. Mustangs 5, Paddleheads 4. Brandon Januska along with Mustang right-hander Aaron Calhoun. Runner at third base, two outs. 1-0 on the designated hitter, Nick Klemp. Now, one thing I like to ask everyone who comes up here is the 1-0 pitch home. He is in for a strike, 1-1. Since you're new to the team especially, get to know the fans a little bit. Is there anything that the fans should know about the new right-hander, Aaron Calhoun?
13: I'm a big fisherman. So
0: okay.
13: In Houston, I love going to Galveston and going fishing for trouts and reds and stuff like that. So I'm going to start trying to learn how to fly fish up here. So I'm hoping that my host family can teach me how to fly fish, and maybe some of the teammates can
0: Absolutely.
13: Teach me how to fly fish.
0: Yeah, I know some of the guys like to fish. I know our GM, Matt Allen, likes to fish
13: nice,
0: as well,
13: nice.
0: So I have to get in contact with him. Klimp flies out to A.J. Shaver in center field. Paddleheads get one, but the Mustangs still lead. We go to the fifth inning. Mustangs 5, Paddleheads 4. And thank you, Aaron,
13: thank you.
0: For joining
13: thank
0: the
13: you.
0: Broadcast.
13: Thank you. Go Mustangs.
0: Go Mustangs. That's Aaron Calhoun of your Billings Mustangs. More baseball coming your way next. 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
0: Here at Allegiance Field, Brandon Januska as Michael Soper takes ball one. Mustangs with a one-run lead. It's 5-4. Left on left, the pitch hit on the ground towards second. Yukimoto has it. Throws out the Mustang third baseman. 4-3 on the put away. And there's out number one to begin the fifth. Brings up Charlie Muniz. Like to thank Aaron Calhoun once again, Mustang right-hander, who joined me on the broadcast for our fourth inning today. Got some good insight from Calhoun. Pitched at some top-level schools collegiately, including the Oklahoma Sooners. The pitch in for a strike, 0-1, back in their Pac-12 days. When he spent two seasons out there, and he said he was following their College World Series run this year. The Sooners defeating North Carolina to win it all this year. Fly ball, right field, going out is Yukimoto, and it's the second baseman who makes the catch in right field, right in front of the right fielder, Apodaca. Two away for Demise Jimerson. I think we've about given up on our bingo card. They're continuing to call numbers, but there were at least five different people they announced who turned in a card, and we only had about one number. I think we have two total now before we kind of gave up on it as Jimerson takes a strike. 0-1 on Demise. He's 0-2. Pop up to third and a fly to right. He takes up high, a ball and a strike. Mustangs 5, Paddleheads 4. Top of inning number 5. Lights have turned on here at Allegiance Field. It's a pitch down low, 2-1. Left-handed Jaron Jackson continues to work. He's thrown 84 pitches so far tonight, is the 2-1. Lifted out toward left center field. Dean coming in. And the left fielder makes the grab. Mid-stride to end the inning. Mustangs go in order for a second straight frame. We go to the bottom of 5. It remains Mustangs 5, Paddleheads 4. This is Billings Mustangs Baseball on HTN and ESPN Billings.

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3: From Missoula, Paddleheads trail the Mustangs, Mustangs 5, Paddleheads 4. Jaden Harris out for his fifth inning of work. Outside of a little bit of loss of control in the second inning, he's been great out there on the mound today. Worked around some walks. And has his team in front, bottom of the fifth inning. First pitch to Will Bermudez is in for strike one. Harris with 5 punch-outs in the ball game. Career high of 8. That happened 2 weeks ago in his first start of the season. Gets a swing and miss. 0-2, he's ahead of Will Bermudez. Hit a solo shot with 2 outs in the first. Struck out against Harris in the third. Light breeze blowing across from left to right. First signs of wind in this game. Flags had been hanging down throughout the ball game as a pitch well out and away to the left-handed hitting Bermudez. 1-2. It's a beautiful day today. It's mostly cloudy skies, temperature in the 80s, and it was nice and sunny earlier this morning. I took advantage of it here in Missoula. One of my goals coming out this week was to climb a mountain. It's the 1-2, bounced foul to the first base side, and I had a particular one in mind. Mount Sentinel, the one with the big M on it. If you're familiar with Missoula and the mountains out here, there's one that has an M, a giant white M, about halfway up the mountain. It's for University of Montana here in Missoula. It's a 2-2 count on Bermudez. He took a ball up and away. Leading off the top, make that bottom of the fifth inning. 5-4 Mustangs in front. The 2-2 from Harris. He has the sign and now the pitch. Fouled off to the left. We'll try it again. So from the hotel that the team's staying at, it's just under 3 miles to get from the hotel to the base of the mountain. I did a nice light jog to get over there. There's a nice riverfront trail that goes right behind the ballpark here, right along the Clark Fork River. That's beyond the outfield wall of Allegiance Field. Full count now on Bermudez. Took that trail, took me right to the base of the mountain. Is a payoff pitch from Harris. Out toward left center field. Bodie Wright on his horse. He slides and makes the catch. Mustangs outfielders can really make up some ground. That looked like it was ticketed for the alley between Shaver and Wright and Cootway as well. Those guys can really run and get great jumps on the balls. That was Bodie Wright with a sliding grab. One away. For C.J. Dean, Mustangs 5, Paddleheads 4. Once you get to the base of that mountain, Mount Sentinel, you do a little bit of a zigzag, a switchback trail up to the letter M. It's about a mile to get up to that M with the back and forth going on. It's a 1-0 pitch to Dean, fouled back 1-1. But then after you get to the M, my goal wasn't just to get reached the M. It was go all the way to the summit. There's a trail breaking off from that one, but it no longer goes back and forth. It's essentially just straight up to the top from there. It gets quite steep, at least for someone not as familiar with mountains coming from Illinois like myself, as Shaver will jog in and catch a fly ball off the bat of C.J. Dean, two away here in the fifth inning. Got a little steep at the end, but I made it to the top, took some pictures at the summit, then came on down and beyond the ballpark here. Took a quick dip in that Clark Fork River before heading back to the hotel, so I think I got a pretty good Missoula experience here today. Checking off a couple of boxes from my checklist, climbing the mountain, taking a dip in the river as well, as Enzo Apodaca takes ball one. Two outs, bases empty. Mustangs lead it 5-4. We're in the bottom of the fifth inning as the 1-0 misses just a touch downstairs. 2-0 the count. And in terms of the M out there on the mountain, a little bit of backstory behind that. University of Montana was founded in 1893. That was the flagship university in the state of Montana. And in 1908, that's when a group of students from the university wanted a landmark to recognize the school here in the state of Montana. So they originally put rocks up there, whitewashed rocks, making that letter M. As the 2-1 to Apodaca. Outside for ball three. Unfortunately, the rocks would constantly fade in the summer sun and with the winter conditions as well, so they were constantly having to replace them. So the rocks were taken away a few years later. In 1912, a wooden M was built and put up there on the mountain in the same spot. As it's a walk to Apodaca with two outs, runner aboard gives Xavier Casarella a chance. 5-4 Mustangs.

0: Apodaca off of first. Two outs in the inning. Mustangs lead by a run. 1-0 from Harris. That's downstairs for ball two. Casarella's 1-for-2, a single and a strikeout tonight. There is action in the Mustang pen. Looks like Carlos Anziani starting to get loose. 2-0. Popped up right side foul territory. Mills gives it a look, and that'll go out of play. It's Mills at first tonight. Was Muniz the last couple of nights. He's behind the dish in this ball game. The versatility of the Mustangs. You can really put just about anyone at any position, and they would be, I think, above average just about anywhere. This is a team full of athletes. The 2-1. Down low, 3-1. Tai Yukimoto is on deck. See if Harris can bounce back against the right-handed hitting Casarella. Retire his old teammate. 2 outs, 5-4 Billings. Bottom of the fifth, man at first. The 3-1. Inside, it's ball four. That's back-to-back, 2-out walks. And it brings up Yukimoto. Harris trying to get through this fifth inning. Dennis Rasmussen will come out. Harris has thrown 93 pitches so far in the ball game. It's Rasmussen heading out to the mound. A quick word from Drainmaster. 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That'll be when they host the Idaho Falls Chuckers from Dealer Park. 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Couple of walks with two outs, have two on for Yukimoto. He's 0-for-2. Fielder's choice and a strikeout. 5-4 Mustangs, two outs in the fifth. Pitch from Harris, breaking ball in for strike one. Mustangs lead by a run. Harris trying to keep it that way. Set himself up to potentially be in line for a win as the pitch down low, 1-1. Have to go five innings to qualify for a winning decision. Harris does not have a decision either way yet this year. He's 0-0 through his first two starts. 1-1 count on Yukimoto. And the pitch. Down low for ball two. Yukimoto, the left-handed hitting second baseman. No home runs, but he's a guy who gets on base. 304 batting average. He's knocked in 13. Has two on the base paths with two outs. The 2-1 pitch. In the air, right field. Kutwe coming in. He makes a shoestring catch just above the grass blades for out number three. Harris gets out of the jam, works around a pair of walks. We're going to the sixth. It's the Mustangs 5 and the Paddleheads 4. 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
6: Top of the sixth inning, Jaron Jackson continuing to work for the Paddleheads. He's at 86 pitches tonight. Mustangs 5, Paddleheads 4. Never since giving up 4 runs in the third inning. Last runs coming in on a 2-run homer by Pat Mills as Cootway takes a ball. Ever since that 2-run shot by Mills, Jackson has retired 7 in a row, including back-to-back 1-2-3 innings. As Cootway bounces one slowly to the third base side of the mound, throw from Jackson to first is in time. 1-3 on the put out. That's out number one here in the sixth. So now it has been 8 in a row retired by the left-hander. But here's the man who had the most recent hit against him. It's Pat Mills. Launched a 2-run homer in the third. That put the Mustangs ahead. It was 3-3 at the time. Mustangs took a 5-3 advantage. Now lead 5-4. It's the pitch in first. Make that missing for a ball one, a breaking ball. Mills may have caught a break on the call from Zach Dart as the 1-0 low and away. 1-1 the count. Mills has hit the ball hard twice. Line drive right to the first baseman, Casarella, lining into a double play. Then the aforementioned 2-run homer. The 1-1. Lifted out towards center field, going back Kazuski. He's got room just in front of the warning track. Makes the catch. Or out number one. Another hard hit ball. That one 386 feet at 99 miles per hour. His home run, by the way, was 416 feet. That one was out over the center field fence. Two away for John McHenry. Jackson has really settled in. 9 in a row retired. McHenry swings at the first pitch, drives it deep out to center field. Kazuski again with room. Makes the catch just to the left of the 398 sign. And it's another 1-2-3 inning. Third in a row for Jackson. We go to the bottom of the sixth. It's the Mustangs 5 and the Paddleheads 4. 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
6: Sixth inning here in Missoula. It's the Mustangs 5, Paddleheads 4. And a new pitcher out there on the mound for Billings. It's Carlos Anziani. On in relief of the starter, Jaden Harris. 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Jascar Feliciano, first man to the plate. And the first pitch from Anziani misses up high for ball one. The right-hander, 6'4", 240 pounds. Anziani on for the 12th time this year. 2-0 with a 5.23 ERA. One save to his name as well. He fires in a strike, 1-1. Low 90s fastball, that one at 93. He has touched 94 that I've seen as well. Can get it up to the mid-90s. If you haven't been tuned in to any of the games out here in Missoula so far, it's the 1-1 misses low and away. It's the peanut inning here at Allegiance Field. So if you can hear it on the crowd, Mike, they're chanting for peanuts. Missoula scores a run in the bottom of the sixth inning when they're home. The fans get free peanuts from Texas Roadhouse. It's the 2-1 from Anziani. Swing and a miss, 2-2. So that's the chant that you might be hearing in the background during this inning. Chanting for peanuts. 5-4 Mustangs, bottom of the sixth. 2-2 from Anziani. Breaking ball up high, and it's a full count. Final line on the starter, Jaden Harris. He goes 5 innings tonight, 4 runs on 5 hits, 5 walks, and 5 strikeouts. Left the game after 97 pitches. The payoff pitch from Anziani misses low for ball 4. Feliciano draws the leadoff walk, brings up Jeremy Piakovits. Jaden Harris would be in line for the win if the Mustangs can hang on. They lead it 5-4 in the sixth. As for Carlos Anziani, he's had a few days off since his last appearance. 6 days of rest. Last pitch 7 days ago, a week ago today. Pitch missing low and away, ball one to Piakovits. 5-4 Mustangs, man at first, nobody out, bottom of six. It's the 1-0. That bounces away from Muniz, down to second base goes Feliciano. A wild pitch, it was spiked out in front of home plate. And it's 2-0 on Piakovits. I've talked to a couple different pitchers on the Mustangs about the peanut inning and what it's like being out there on the mound, whether it helps them, hurts them, what their thoughts are on it. Yesterday I had Harry Orth on the broadcast. He hasn't pitched during it yet. Expected to start on Saturday for Billings here in Missoula. As the 2-0 from Anziani is lifted in the air, center field. Shaver a few steps back, now to his left, makes the catch. Throws it back in quickly. Feliciano remains at second. There's out number one on a fly to center. Back to the top of the order for Michael Kazuski. Mustangs lead by a run. It's 5-4. But Harry Orth yesterday said that he's excited for it. He, of course, as a starting pitcher, hopes that he's still pitching in the sixth inning of Saturday's game, and he said to have the fans cheering like this and yelling like this, it's something that he feeds off of as a pitcher, just having that energy, even if they're not cheering for him, just that crowd excitement, chanting behind him throwing as a pitch from Anziani, missing outside to the left-hander hitting Kazuski. Other guys haven't been as excited about the peanut inning. Nate Naccarato was not a big fan of it, he said. More annoying than anything. It's the 1-0, hit sharply on the ground towards second, smothered by McHenry. He throws to first in time, and there's two away. Feliciano remains at second base. Two outs for Nick Klemp. That just shows you that the difference between pitchers. One guy feeds off the energy, other guys don't like it, and just a mix of what really gets the guys going out there on the mound, whether it's the adrenaline, the excitement, or if they want things a little bit calmer while they're out there on the mound. It's the pitch home, line foul to the first base side. Over near the Mustangs bullpen where they have a right-hander getting loose. It's Hudson Bunkle who's starting the toss in the Archie Cochran Ford Mustang pen. 0-1 on Klemp. Man at second, two outs, pitch up high, 1-1. Anziani's a guy who has shown he can give the Mustangs some length. Season high of four innings this year. But again, this is his first time pitching in a little while, so we'll see how long he stays out. This is his first inning of work. Two outs, man at second. 1-1, misses high for ball two. Carlos Anziani, 25 years of age. From Lake Mary, Florida. The 2-1. Foul tipped at the dish. 2-2. Klemp 0-3 in the ball game. Strikeout, double play ball, and a fly to center. Always a dangerous bat, though, here in the Pioneer League. Whether it was with Boise 2 years ago or Missoula last year and now this season. Man at second, two outs, the 2-2. Tapped foul off the end of the bat, he stays alive. Fans chanting, we want peanuts. Anziani wants a goose egg up there in this sixth inning. Keep it a 5-4 Mustang lead. Bottom of six, two outs, man at second base. The 2-2. Bouncing ball left side, charging is Soper, the third baseman's throw across, in time. That ends the inning. No peanuts tonight for the Paddlehead fans. We go to the seventh. It remains Mustangs 5, Paddleheads 4. 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
6: 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It's our old friend Ritter Steinman out there on the hill. Steinman was donning a Mustangs jersey as recently as last Thursday, a week ago. Now he's on the other side of this matchup, pitching for the Paddleheads. First pitch to Bodie Wright, fouled away for strike one. Steinman, 6'3", 195 pounds for the 24-year-old righty. The 0-1 to Wright, lifted foul off to the right side, 0-2. He's thrown just one inning so far as a paddlehead. That was over the weekend on Sunday. Worked a scoreless frame against Glacier. Now facing his former team for the first time. The 0-2. Low and away, 1-2. In fact, the last game he pitched in a Mustangs uniform, he was the winning pitcher last Thursday to close out that three-game series, complete the sweep for Billings. And now he's on the other side of this matchup. The 1-2. This is low and away, slipped out of the hand. 2-2 the count. Steinman from Oroville, California, went to Kansas Wesleyan University. Graduated last spring, that's at the NAIA level. Led the nation with 10 saves last spring among all NAIA pitchers. As the 2-2 is called strike three. And he's picking up right where Jaron Jackson left off. Jackson, the starter, out of the game. He is currently on the hook for the loss. After he went six innings, allowed five runs, only three earned on six hits. Two walks, two strikeouts. But he really settled in after giving up four runs in the third inning. Didn't allow anyone to reach after that point. As A.J. Shaver bounces one, it gets through Bermudez at third, right through the legs. That'll be an error as Shaver will trot into second base. A two-base error allows Shaver to reach. E5, that was hit right at Bermudez, and it went right through the wickets. And it's second, one out for Cam Bowen. Jaron Jackson retired the last 11 in a row that he faced. Then Ritter retired the first man up against him before that error snapped the streak. Bowen fouls it back 0-1. Man at second, one out. It's a one-run game. 5-4 Mustangs, top of the seventh inning. Mustangs looking to shake off last night's loss. Pull ahead in the series. Each team has taken one of the first two. 0-1, breaking ball low and away. Steinman joined the Mustangs last summer. He was one of their top relievers last year. This is on the ground towards short. They go to third. The tag in time. Shaver cut down on the base paths. That was a heads-up play defensively by the paddleheads and shortstop Piakovitz. Fielder's choice for Bowen. He's at first. Two outs in the inning. 5-4 Mustangs as Michael Soper steps up to the dish. Play goes 6-5 on the put out at third. Owen at first, two outs, pitch home, in for strike one. And now the 0-1, fouled back, 0-2. It's Oprah today with two hits. He had the most success. He and Bowen, I guess, both had two hits against the starter, Jaron Jackson. Bowen takes off, swing and a miss. As it won't matter down there at second base. They threw down, but that's a strikeout for out number three. Scoreless inning for the former Mustang, Ritter Steinman. It's time to stretch in Missoula. Mustangs 5, Paddleheads 4. So we go to bottom of 7. 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
6: The seventh inning. Will Bermudez to lead things off. We've sung the seventh inning stretch here in Missoula. A trademark around baseball fields. Most ballparks do it at both the major league and minor league stadiums. Bermudez to lead off for the Paddleheads. Mustangs 5, Paddleheads 4. Bottom seven is a slow roller toward first down the line. Mills picks it up and tags a diving Bermudez. Tried to dive for the first base bag around the tag of Mills. He applied it with the glove. And that is out number one. Goes 3 unassisted on the ground out. One away for C.J. Dean. Carlos Anziani out for his second inning of work. Mustangs lead by a run, bottom of 7. Talking about the seventh inning stretch, it all got started out in Chicago. A lot of people actually don't know this, though. Most people know that Harry Carey is the one who got it started, but did you know it wasn't with the Chicago Cubs, where he is probably most known as a statue outside of Wrigley Field? It was on the other side of the city, the south side, when he was the broadcaster of the White Sox. So when he started doing the seventh inning stretch. The 0-1 bouncing ball again to Mills. He plays this off a hop. Will touch the bag, and there's two away. Both of them 3 unassisted. Two down for Enzo Apodaca. Harry Carey spent a long time as the broadcaster of the St. Louis Cardinals. Went out to Oakland for a single season with the A's and then spent a number of years, a good amount of time, with the Chicago White Sox. And that's where it all got started, with the seventh inning stretch. And a fun story behind it, too, is the first pitch to Apodaca. Misses for ball one. A man by the name of Bill Veck the Vec family, a big name in baseball history. Bill Vec had all sorts of innovative ideas that he would come up with. He was the owner of the White Sox, was with the White Sox at the time that Harry Carey was brought in. It's a 1-1 count on Apodaca. Was part of the driving force to bring Harry Carey from Oakland to Chicago. And one day, he heard that Harry Carey was singing. They had been playing the seventh inning stretch, playing Take Me Out to the Ball Game on occasion as a foul ball off to the left side out of play. And one day, they were just playing the instrumental at the ballpark. Vec walks into the broadcast booth, and he hears Harry singing it just to himself in the broadcast booth and said, "We've got to get you a microphone and start doing that to the stadium." So that's what they did. He would do it every game. Then he moved over to the north side and the Cubs, and it really became legendary on that side of town. And the rest is history, and so are the Paddleheads in the seventh. Strikeout to Apodaca. It's a 1-2-3 frame for Anziani. We're off to the eighth. Mustangs 5, Paddleheads 4. 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
1: Top of the eighth inning here in Missoula. We haven't had any runs since the bottom of the fourth. It's the Mustangs 5, Paddleheads 4. Charlie Muniz would like to put up a number other than 0 here in the top of the eighth inning. Muniz 1-for-3. He's driven in 2. Double and scored back in the third. 5-4 Mustangs. It's a foul ball, 0-1. Facing a man that he's caught before. Ritter Steinman out for his second inning of work. We've seen this already this season with a Mustang catcher against a former Mustang pitcher, and it worked out well for Charlie in that instance as the 0-1 lifted out toward deep right field, and it works out again. A fair ball. Charlie Muniz with a solo shot, and it's 6-4 Mustangs. The first man he did it to was Jack Maruskin of the Range Riders, a man who played with the Mustangs last year. Muniz took him deep at Dealer Park, and now he does it to his former teammate Ritter Steinman. So between the battery mates, ex-battery mates, it's the catcher who once again wins the battle. 6-4 Mustangs, that's a team-leading 12th home run for Muniz this year. And now Jimerson hits one deep out to left field. It's off the top of the wall. Jimerson will slow up and stop at second base. Dean tosses the ball back in. Home run and a double against Steinman here in the eighth inning. Marked a scoreless seventh. Only Shaver reached via an error against the former Mustang, but now home run double. There's a man at second, nobody out for Adam Cootway. 6-4 Mustangs. We're in the top of the eighth inning. Steinman's pitch. Swing and a miss. The biggest thing with Steinman when he's on his game, the swing and miss capabilities that he has. He will rack up the punch outs. It is hard to make contact. It's the pitch down low, 1-1. When his breaking balls are working, combine that with the fastball, low 90s, and again, he's tough to hit. He racks up the punch outs. Averaged last season almost 2 strikeouts a game. There's 2 strikeouts an inning, I should say, with the Mustangs last year. 1-2 count on Cootway. Struck out 2 last inning in the 7th. Jimerson at second, nobody out. The 1-2 to Cootway is low and away for a ball. Cootway 0-2 tonight. He did walk back in the first inning. Couple of ground outs since. All against Jaron Jackson, now facing Ritter Steinman, the 2-2. Tapped foul at the dish, and the count holds. Mustangs are on the road through the weekend. This is a 6-game series. Tonight is game 3 of the 6 games here in Missoula. The 2-2. Low and away. Full count on Cootway. Mustangs will head back home for 4 games starting Tuesday night. Doubleheader Tuesday. Single game Wednesday, Thursday against the Chuckers. Then back on the road again for 4th of July weekend. Mustangs will be in Great Falls to play the Voyagers. The payoff pitch lifted in the air. Shallow center field coming in. Kazuski, he's got it. That's out number 1. 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If you're looking for affordable and convenient bus travel, look no further than Jefferson Lines. Mustangs 6, Paddleheads 4. Top of the 8th inning, Jimerson at second base for Pat Mills. 1-for-3, he had a 2-run homer back in the 3rd. Righty to lefty, the pitch home. Foul down the line to the left side, 0-1. Of course, all two-run homers by Mustang hitters this year, brought to you by Home 2 Suites by Hilton Billings. The 0-1. Cracked in the air down the right field side and gone! Just did clear the fence. He's done it again, his second two-run shot of the game. And now it's an 8-4 Mustangs lead. He just wanted me to give you the read again. As I mentioned, all two-run homers by the Mustangs this year are sponsored by Home 2 Suites by Hilton Billings, located right down the road from Dealer Park. It's another multi-homer game for Mills. His second of the year, he hit two out in Idaho Falls back on May 20th. That was the second game of the season. He's now up to 8 on the year as Feliciano out to have a word with Steinman. Couple of long balls in this frame against the right-hander. Mustangs 8, Paddleheads 4. And your attention, Mustangs fans. 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Mustangs trying to keep their streak alive of winning every game following a loss, as that looks like it's all for Ritter Steinman, the visit to stall some time for the man in the pen. And it'll be a new pitcher when we come back. Michael Schlacht out to take the ball from the former Mustang, Ritter Steinman. The Mustangs lead it 8-4, one out in the top of the eighth inning when we return. 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
1: Back with you in the top of the eighth inning from Missoula, Montana, and a new arm on the mound, brand new to the team, just got his jersey earlier today arriving to town. 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He and a Houston Christian teammate, Brock Lambert, two new pitchers added to the Paddleheads ahead of tonight's game. Here's Ben Norton making his professional debut tonight. He'll take on first John McHenry. Bases empty, one out. 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Norton wrapping up his warm-up pitches. Now he's ready to go. Ben Norton, the new right-hander, will flip John McHenry around. He had batted right-handed his first three times up against the lefty starter, Jaron Jackson. Now he'll bat from the left side with the right-hander, Norton. First pitch home is down low for ball one. Two home runs for Billings in this inning. Charlie Muniz and Pat Mills, each going deep against their former teammate, Ritter Steinman. 1-0 count on McHenry against Ben Norton. 1-0 inside, 2-0. Two seasons for Norton at Houston Christian University, the D1 level. He was 4-3 with a 3.39 ERA. That was in 47 games, all out of the pen. He misses in tight, 3-0 on McHenry. Walked 22 against 23 strikeouts in 27 innings. That was this year, I should say. 37 career walks as this one comes in on John McHenry. So McHenry is aboard. He was hit by the 3-0 pitch. He's on with one out, top of the eighth inning. That one got him right around the hip. Man at first for Bodie Wright. 8-4 Billings, top of the eighth inning. Breaking ball inside for ball one. Wright 0-3 in the ball game, making his first start of this six-game series. Righty to righty, Norton sets up first base side as the 1-0 misses low and away for ball two. Mustangs with 8 runs on 9 hits, 1 error in the game. Paddleheads 4 runs, 5 hits, 3 errors in the ball game. Is the 2-0. Misses outside, 3-0 the count on Bodie Wright. Norton looking into his catcher Feliciano, now sets up Beltai. The 3-0, outside for ball four. Hit by pitch and a walk. Norton, not an over-the-top delivery. More of a sidearm slinger to the plate. Hasn't found the zone consistently. Actually, hasn't found the zone yet. He's thrown 8 pitches. None have been strikes. Here's A.J. Shaver. 8-4 Billings, top of the eighth. Norton, in his pro debut, wants to go through the signs again as he steps off, resets the pitch clock. Stepping back in is Shaver. Did not have a hit last night. He's 0-2 with a walk tonight. First pitch to him. Swing and a miss. 0-1. Last night was just the fourth game he's started without a hit in the game. He has reached base, including tonight, 21 consecutive outings. Pitch outside for a ball. That's dating all the way back to May 26th. Shaver has been on base at least once in every game. Two on, one out. The 1-1. Inside for ball two. Fans wanted that call. It was inside. 2-1 on Shaver, righty to righty. Norton taking his time. Steps off again, not quite on the same page with his catcher Feliciano, which is natural. Again, he just arrived earlier today. Probably didn't have a ton of time to go over what he likes to throw, so just trying to get on the same page. They do use a PitchCom device here in Missoula where it's an electronic device to try to give the sign from catcher to pitcher instead of the old school dropping down the numbers from the catcher. Some of the teams in the league use it. The Mustangs do not. They're old-fashioned. They go with the old-fashioned signs from their catchers. Missoula, one of the teams with the PitchCom, however. May have been having a little trouble with it there. Not on the same page. Now the 2-1, though. That misses low on a breaking ball. We do have a challenge from the catcher, Feliciano. Red Pocket Mobile strike zone challenge. That was confirmed. Pitch down low below the zone. So a confirmed call. Missoula loses a challenge. Each team with one challenge remaining. 3-1 the count on Shaver. First and second, one out. The pitch. Swing and a miss. Good cut. Came up empty. It's a full count. One out in the inning. They're at first and second. Mustangs 8, Paddleheads 4. Top of the eighth inning. The 3-2. Line down the left field line. That's a fair ball headed toward the corner. Dean will chase it down. One run is in. Rounding third, Bodie Wright. The throw goes to third base. It's a two-run double for A.J. Shaver. Breaks out of his little mini slump that he's had. Really, he goes twice without a hit. It's a slump for a guy hitting upper 400s. He gets a two-run double, and the Mustangs have hit double digits. It's 10-4. Top of the eighth inning. Mustangs have scored double digits in every game against the Paddleheads so far this year. 4-1 coming into today in the head-to-head battles. 4-1 record. Dropped last night's game 12-11. 1-0 count on Cam Bowen. Ten to four Billings. The 1-0 misses. Correction, was a strike. 1-1. Shaver at second base. Good size lead. Looking back is Norton. The pitch home. That comes inside and it caught a piece of Bowen. He kind of fell trying to get out of the way of it, and it looked like it hit the foot or leg of Cam Bowen. Fell to his backside in the right-handed batter's box. Second hit batsman for Ben Norton. It's there at first and second for Michael Soper, the ninth man to hit this inning. Control has been the problem for Norton. Hit batsman and a walk before the two-run double, and now another man hit by a pitch. It brings out Michael Schlack, and that will be all for the pro debut of right-hander Ben Norton. Control wasn't there, so it's another pitching change here in the eighth inning. Mustangs breaking it open. 5 runs have scored. They lead it 10-4 when we come back. This is Billings Mustangs Baseball on HTN and ESPN Billings.
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1: 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Ritter Steinman started the inning, then it was Ben Norton. 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Runners are at first and second. It's Shaver at second, Bowen at first. Mustangs have scored 5 times in the eighth inning. They lead it 10-4 over the Paddleheads. Michael Soper, when he steps in, will be the ninth man to hit this frame for the Mustangs. As he makes his way toward the box, Grant Garza now into the game. 6'1", 185 pounds for the righty. 25 years of age out of UT Tyler, University of Texas Tyler, from Missouri City, Texas. trying to get the Battleheads out of this inning. Third different pitcher of the eighth. Swing and a miss from Soper, 0-1. Michael Soper, 2-for-4 in the game, a single and a double his first two trips up. Both against the starter, Jaron Jackson. It's the 0-1, lifted out toward left center field. Dean heading over and now comes in to make the grab. That's out number two. Soper flies the other way to left. Two away for Charlie Muniz. It is 12th home run of the year earlier in this eighth inning. He led off the frame with a solo shot against former Mustang Ritter Steinman. Now up for the second time. He's the 10th man to hit this inning. He takes a first pitch strike. We've seen Garza already this series. He pitched two nights ago, Tuesday night. The 0-1 swing and a miss, 0-2. Garza got hit around a little bit, two innings of work. Was charged with four runs, two of them earned. Did only allow three hits, three walks, no strikeouts in his time. Demias Jimerson tagged him for a big two-run homer. Facing Charlie Muniz in this spot. The 0-2 breaking ball called strike three. Garza comes in, retires both men he faces, but damage done. Mustangs score five times. They lead it 10-4 as we go to the bottom of the eighth inning. This is Billings Mustangs baseball on HDN and ESPN Billings.
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1: Things have opened it up. They lead it 10-4 over the Paddleheads. Casarella, Yukimoto, Feliciano coming to the dish against Mustangs closer Lucas Hartman, who's into the game for this eighth inning. 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Hartman's first pitch inside for ball one. Hartman, the third different pitcher for the Mustangs this game. Jaden Harris, the starter, went the first five. Anziani went two. Now it's Hartman here in the eighth. On the other side, the Paddleheads used three pitchers just in the top of this eighth inning alone. The Mustangs broke it open with five runs coming across, lead it 10-4. A couple of misses from Hartman, 2-0 the count on Casarella. He's 1-for-2, a single and a walk, scoring a run in the process. Hartman on for the seventh time this year. That's lifted out toward left field. Right, moving to his right, with room, makes the catch in left field. Two, Passarella flies out to left. And I feel like it's the old skit, the sketch, who's on first. Anytime that Bodie Wright is playing left can get confusing a little bit. If I say he flies out to right in left, it really becomes like that old Abbott and Costello skit, who's on first. Tsukamoto takes strike one, and more often than not, Bodie Wright is in left field. So we get that a lot here in Mustangs baseball. Billings 10, Missoula 4, bottom of the eighth inning, one out. Tsukamoto with an 0-1 count against Hartman. 1-1 record, a 5.87 ERA for the Mustang right-hander, as this is out toward deep right center field. Coutway on his horse. It'll drop in front of the wall at the base of the wall. Coutway throws back in. It's a one-out double for Tsukamoto. Hartman working on back-to-back nights. He pitched a scoreless eighth inning last night, 1-2-3 frame with a couple of punch-outs. Tsukamoto with a knockoff of him. Runner at second for Feliciano, Juscar Feliciano, one out, bottom of the eighth. Mustangs, the only team in the league who have not lost consecutive outings this year, have not lost two in a row at any point. 6-0 following a defeat. Lost last night. Have a healthy lead here tonight. 10-4 in the eighth. Pitch inside. Ball one on Juscar Feliciano. Meanwhile, let's take a look at some of the other scores from around the Pioneer League. See if the Mustangs can perhaps make up some ground on Long Beach, the team in front of them. As the 1-0 to Feliciano up high for ball two. Out-of-town scoreboard is brought to you by Pepsi. Top of the eighth inning out in Glacier, it's the Red Pocket Mobiles with an 8-4 lead over the Range Riders. Bottom of seven.

There's one. And in Yuba Sutter, the Freebirds trying to help out the Mustangs again. They have a 6-2 lead over Long Beach. That game's still relatively early. They're in the middle innings. Top of the fifth. Freebirds with a 4-run lead. Here in Missoula, it's the Mustangs 10, Paddleheads 4. The 2-2 to Feliciano outside. Runner at second, one out, and a full count on the Paddlehead catcher. Those scores from around the Pioneer League were brought to you by Pepsi. The payoff. Popped foul up and over the net. Feliciano has reached all three times up today. Single and a couple of walks. Lucas Hartman, son of Mustang, hitting coach Joel Hartman. The payoff pitch. Up high, he lost him. Ball four. Third time Feliciano has walked tonight. It's his fourth reach. He's been aboard every time to the plate. Brings up Jeremy Piakovitz. Paddlehead shortstop. Walked with the bases loaded back in the second inning. Picked up an RBI. He has since doubled and flied to center. First and second, one out, bottom of the eighth inning. Mustangs lead by six. The pitch outside for ball one. Now those five insurance runs for the Mustangs really coming in handy. Otherwise, it was a one-run game before the top of the eighth inning. 1-0, high for ball two. Mustangs have a little bit of wiggle room now. Leading by six. 2-0 the count on Piakovitz. That's down low, ball three. Each team does have one Red Pocket Mobile strike zone challenge remaining. We're in the bottom of the eighth. Mustangs 10, Paddleheads 4. As of right now, the starting pitchers would be the two pitchers of record. Spiakovitz takes a strike, it's 3-1. Jaden Harris currently in line for his first win of the year. Jaron Jackson would be handed the loss if the Paddleheads can't erase their 6-run deficit. 3-1. Popped foul off to the right and into the stands. And then out of the stands. It hit up off the concourse and up over the restrooms. There were some kids over there hoping to play it off the hop. And got to get in front of that ball, kids. Keep it on the infield or on the concourse. That went up over the restrooms on the other side. Payoff to Biakovitz. Lifted over to that side again. This one will just clear the restrooms on the fly. Another foul ball. Remains 3-2. Wind blowing across from left to right. Beautiful evening here in Missoula. We've been fortunate weather-wise. Did have a lightning delay yesterday, but overall, we've had some great weather out here. 72 degrees as the sun has set. Beautiful night. It's the 3-2. Popped up right side. This should be playable for Mills in foul territory. He's got it. And that's out number two. Piakovitz fouls out to the first baseman. Two away for Michael Kazuski. First and second, two outs. Mustangs lead 10-4. Bottom of the eighth inning.

Yankovic has not... Yes, he did. He walked back in the second. I was going to say has not reached safely. He's 0 for 2. Did walk with the bases loaded in the second inning. Pitch down low for a ball. He also drove in a run with a sac fly. 0 for 2. Two runs batted in. First and second.

0: second. Two outs in the eighth. Hartman trying to send us to the ninth inning. Mustangs up by six. The 1-0. This is inside for ball two. Same two teams all weekend long. This is the first six-game series for the Mustangs this year on the road. They have played six against the same squad at home this year. First six-game road trip. It's the 2-0 misses in tight. Ball three on the left-handed hitter. Nick Klemp is on deck. Mustangs have thrived on the road this year. They're 10-1, took their first road loss last night against these paddleheads. It's the 3-0. Outside and above the zone as well. Ball four. Second walk of the inning. Out of the hand of Lucas Hartman. That brings Muniz out to have a word. With Nick Klemp coming to the plate. He's had a quiet night, 0-for-4. One of those guys, though, you know it's a matter of time before he puts a charge into one. Mustangs hoping it doesn't come here in this eighth inning. 10-4 Billings. Bottom of the eighth inning. Two outs and the bases loaded for Missoula. Hartman's pitch lifted out toward deep left field. Bodie Wright going back. And he has done it. It's a grand slam for Nick Klemp. If you believe in broadcaster jinxes, I might be partly responsible, saying it's a matter of time before he puts a good swing on one. That is a quality hitter in Nick Klemp, 0-for-4, no more. Paddleheads fans will forget the first four times up after a grand slam. And Missoula is right back in it. It's a two-run ball game, 10-8. Mustangs still in front. Here's Will Bermudez. Swing and a miss, 0-1. Second home run allowed by Hartman this year. Bermudez calls time at the plate. 10-8 Paddleheads. Bottom of the eighth inning, two outs. And now a conversation being had. I think Bermudez might have tweaked something on that last swing, because the Paddleheads athletic trainer is out talking with Bermudez, and he's having trouble just staying on his feet, using the bat kind of as a cane right now. A little bit of a limp as he walks down the first base line along with the trainer. That would be a huge loss for the Paddleheads. Bermudez has been a spark plug for this offense. He's homered already tonight. Third consecutive game with a long ball for Will Bermudez. Michael Schlacht in on the conversation. We'll see. The conversation's still going as to whether or not Bermudez will be able to remain in this ball game. And it looks like he's going to come out. So will Bermudez tweak something on that first swing and miss? And he is leaving the ball game. Leaving under his own power, that's a good sign, but his night is done. There will be a pinch hitter coming into the game to take over the at-bat. It's a 0-1 count, and let's see who they send to the plate. That'll be Tyler Stone. Tyler Stone, left-handed hitter. He will inherit the count, 0-1. After Bermudez has to leave with the injury, Stone, plenty of power in his left-handed bat. Against the righty Hartman, first pitch, a sword-like swing and miss, 0-1. Kind of chopped at that one, came up empty. Make that 0-2. Again, he does inherit the count from Bermudez. And if Stone were to strike out right here, it would go against him. If there were two strikes when he inherited it, it would go against Bermudez. It depends on how far along in the count you are. It's the 0-2. Line down the left field line. That's a fair ball toward the corner. Stone will take a turnaround first. He'll hold with a base hit. We won't have to worry about the strikeout situation as Tyler Stone off the bench picks up a base hit. And now C.J. Dean comes to the plate, and all of a sudden, what looked like a comfortable lead for the Mustangs, they now are looking at the tying run for Missoula at the plate in C.J. Dean. 10-8, Billings still in front. A grand slam by Nick Klemp has really made this a ball game once again. So swing and miss, 0-1 on Dean. Checked his swing, actually, and it was called a strike. 0-1. Dean 0-4 in the ball game. The one strike pitch, outside for a ball. Action in the Mustang bullpen. Nate Naccarato, he worked last night. Starting to get loose. The 1-1. Bouncing ball right side. Mills bobbles, and it's going to be recovered now by John McHenry. It was bobbled by Mills. McHenry able to recover, pick it up, and throw to the pitcher Hartman covering the bag. What a play. What looked like possible disaster for Billings turns into an out, but the Paddleheads get four back. We go to the ninth inning. It's Billings 10, Missoula 8. This is Billings Mustangs baseball on HTN and ESPN Billings.
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0: Top of the ninth inning. We've got a ball game, folks. It's 10-8 Mustangs. Matt Talbancy gets Jimerson to pop it up right side of the infield. Yukimoto makes the catch. Jimerson pops out to the second baseman. One away. To begin the top of this ninth inning, Mustangs lead by two. It was a one-run game, 5-4 Mustangs going into the eighth inning. And then those are the run totals that were put up in that eighth inning. Mustangs 5, Paddleheads 4. So it's now 10-8. As Adam Cootway fouls off a pitch, 0-1. Matthew Talbin see work last night. He served as the closer, picked up his first save. Was able to get out of a jam, leaving runners at first and second. Stranding the tying run at second base to pick up the save and give the Paddleheads the win last night. Now he's just trying to keep it a two-run game, give his offense a chance. Mustangs hoping for a little bit more insurance. As he seems to be having trouble hearing through his PitchCom device, so Feliciano will walk out and they'll whisper the signs to each other. Adam Cootway tonight, 0-3. He walked back in the first inning. Hitting here with one out, top of the ninth. Mustangs had opened up a 10-4 lead with a five-run top of the eighth. Included home runs by Charlie Muniz and Pat Mills. For Mills, that was his second two-run homer of the ball game as Cootway fouls one to the right, 0-2. Then in the bottom half, Nick Klemp got Missoula back in it with a grand slam. It's 10-8, top of nine. One out, base is clear. The 0-2 to Cootway. Bouncing ball foul to the first base side. And then the final play of that bottom of the eighth inning, a crazy one with a man at first. It was a bouncing ball toward Pat Mills, the first baseman. He bobbled the ball. It got by him. McHenry playing backup was able to get to the ball, throw to Lucas Hartman, the pitcher covering the bag. Pitch inside to Cootway, 1-2. So the play to end the inning, it was a ground out, 3-4-1. 3-4-1 on the ground out to first. So the 1-2. Lifted foul off to the right. We'll try it again. The lead exchanged hands multiple times in the early going. Mustangs took a 1-0 lead. Missoula tied it at 1 in the bottom of the first. Then took a 3-1 advantage with 2 in the bottom of the second. As a called strike 3, we do have a challenge from Cootway. Red Pocket Mobile strike zone challenge. It is confirmed, called strike 3. The Mustangs do not have any challenges remaining. They have burned them both. We're in the top of the ninth. Two outs for Pat Mills. Mills 2-for-4 with 2 two-run homers tonight. His second multi-homer game of the year. Can he get his first three-homer game of the season? He takes up high for ball one. He's facing a tough lefty in Talbin C. Mills did hit his first home run against a left-hander back in the third inning tonight. The starter, Jaron Jackson, gave up the first long ball. His pitch outside, 2-0 on Mills. Red hot at the plate. 4 hits last night. Another pair tonight. He has 3 homers in the series. Mustangs lead it 10-8. It's the 2-0, misses inside ball 3. Mills extends the inning. John McHenry is the man on deck. Left on left, the 3-0. That's in the zone. Breaking ball for a strike, 3-1. Mustangs took the lead with 4 runs in the top of the third, have led ever since. It's the 3-1, down low for ball 4. Mills reaches for the third time. That does give John another chance. John McHenry, 0-for-3, he was hit by a pitch. A 3-0 delivery, his last time up. Came around to score in that 5-run 8th inning for the Mustangs. They lead by 2 as Mills will be replaced at first by a pinch runner. That's Cole Calvin coming in to run for Mills. Calvin pinch running. He's expected to be tomorrow night's starting pitcher. Excellent speed, two-way player in college. Was the D2 National Two-Way Player of the Year last spring with Northwest Nazarene. Pitch missing for ball one on McHenry, hitting right-handed. 1-0. In for a strike. Was 0 for 3 hitting right-handed against Jaron Jackson, the starter. Mustangs 10, Paddleheads 8 were in the ninth. Man at first, Cole Calvin, the 1-1. Inside for ball two. McHenry was a strikeout victim against Talbin C in the ninth inning last night. It's the 2-1. That's inside, up and in, 92 miles per hour. McHenry turned away from it. It's 3-1. Hitters count. Here's the pitch to McHenry. Outside, ball four. Back-to-back two-out walks from Matthew Talbin C. Brings up Bodie Wright. Is this new pitcher into the game for the Paddleheads this inning? 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He'll have a visit out there on the mound. 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Quick meeting to try to settle down the left-handed Matthew Talbin C, 6'4" out there on the hill. The 26-year-old from Orlando, Florida. Returner to this Paddleheads team. As runners at first and second, two outs, the pitch to right. He is up high, ball one. Back-to-back two-out walks, one to Mills, the other to McHenry. Mills was pinch ran for. It's Calvin at second. McHenry at first. It's the 1-0. Swing and a miss. Bodie Wright 0 for 3. He walked his last time up on four pitches in the eighth. Mustangs lead by two. It's 10-8, top of the ninth inning. The 1-1. Swing and a miss. Pumping in heaters, low 90s on the fastball. 1-2 on right. And the pitch. That's inside. Two balls, two strikes. Looking ahead to the bottom of the ninth inning. It'll be the 5, 6, and 7 hitters coming up for the Paddleheads. Apodaca, Cazzarella, and Yukimoto is a pitch outside. Full count on Bodie Wright. Mustangs hoping to add a little bit of separation. Lead by two, top of the ninth inning. Would like a bigger cushion if they can. The payoff. Now low, ball four. That's three consecutive free passes with two outs in the inning. And now it gives A.J. Shaver an opportunity. Shaver was relatively quiet tonight until the eighth inning. A two-run double his last time up. See if he can make more noise with the bases loaded, two outs, top of the ninth inning. First pitch, above the zone, check swing. He held up for ball one. Three straight walks after the first two were retired is now the 1-0 inside. Talmadge has fallen behind a very dangerous hitter in A.J. Shaver. 9 home runs this year. The 2-0. Swing and a miss. He was looking for number 10 with that cut. Big cut and a miss. Missed the fastball. 2-1. Shaver has driven in 40 now on the year, including the two tonight. Base is full of Mustangs. The 2-1. Swing and a miss. Back-to-back heaters. Both at 92. Both missed by Shaver. See if Talmadge goes right back to it or if he tries to change things up. Two's across the board. 2 balls, 2 strikes, 2 outs. The pitch flared foul off to the right. That will get out of play. And the count holds. Big situation here. If Shaver can plate a couple of runs, that could really deflate the spirits and energy on the other side for the Paddleheads. Right now they feel very much in this game, and they are. 10-8 ball game. It's the 2-2. Cracked foul. Crushed out there down the left field line, but well foul by a good 150 feet or so. Wasn't close to the foul pole to fair territory. Went 363 feet, though. Plenty of distance. Well out in front. It was a breaking ball, by the way. Now the 2-2. Fouled up and out of play. Right back to the fastball. Two and two. The count remains on A.J. Shaver. Power against power. Heavy dosage of fastballs. 2-2 the count. The pitch. Cracked foul once again. That one also at home run distance. He's getting closer. That one was probably only about 80 feet foul. Give him another two down the line. He'll probably hit the pole. Once again, that was the breaking ball. It's the 2-2. Line into left field, a base hit. One run is in. Here comes the second one. The play at the plate is cut off. McHenry crosses the dish, as did Kelman ahead of him. And A.J. Shaver comes through. A base hit to left. It did come on another breaking ball. And the Mustangs now lead it 12-8 in the top of the ninth. It's a two-run single for A.J. Shaver. Stopping at second was Bodie Wright. They're at first and second, two outs. Here's Cam Bowen. 2-for-4 with a hit by pitch. Swing and a miss, 0-1. Bowen was walked by Talmadge last night in the ninth inning. As for Shaver, he's now driven in 4 tonight. 42 runs batted in on the year. Mustangs do add to their cushion just a little bit. Lead by 4. One one to Bowen. Down low for ball 2. Every time Talmadge went to the breaking ball against Shaver, that's when it was getting hit hard. Those loud foul balls. Shaver was out in front of both of them. Then timed it a little better on that last one to get the base hit to left. Now a 2-1 to Bowen. Lined into left field on a fastball, and that gets by Dean. Goes all the way to the wall. Shavers around third. He'll score. Throw back into third base. Bowen is in. Give him a single and an error to allow him to reach second base. That'll likely go down as one RBI for Cam Bowen. To drive in Bodie Wright, Shaver comes in on the error is how I would imagine it goes down. We'll see how they score it. But it's now a 14-8 Mustang lead. And Michael Soper takes strike one. Soper with a 2-for-5 night, single and a double. 0-1, swing and a miss. Bowen at second base, two outs, we're in the ninth. 14-8 Billings. It's a foul back by Soper, he keeps his AB alive. Left on left. Talmadge got Soper to fly out to left field for the final out of last night's contest. Talmadge secured the save. Mustangs have gotten to him four times tonight. Lead it 14-8. Bowen at second base. Two outs in the inning. And the 0-2. Fouled back, and the count holds. Another two-strike delivery coming to the left-handed hitting third baseman. It's down low. Soper in his first pro campaign played at the D2 level with Westmont College. Wrapped up his collegiate career last year. The 1-2. Swing and a miss. We go to the bottom of the ninth inning. Mustangs 14, Paddleheads 8. 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
0: By six, it's 14-8. After the Paddleheads made it a two-run game with four runs in the bottom of the eighth, Mustangs answered with four of their own in the top of the ninth. Lead by six. Now Hartman will try and close it out. First pitch missing for ball one against Enzo Apodaca. Apodaca, Casarella, and Yukimoto. 5-6-7 due up here in the ninth inning for Missoula. Pitch down low, 2-0 the count. Let's go Enzo Chance around the ballpark right now, hoping that Apodaca can get something going. It's the 2-0 pop foul off to the left, 2-1. Same two teams all weekend long. It's a six-game series. Tomorrow night, Cole Kalnin, who just pinch ran in the top of the ninth and scored a run. Kalnin expected to pitch tomorrow for the Mustangs. 2-1 with a 4.50 ERA. Right-hander will go for Billings tomorrow night. Series even at one game apiece this week. Mustangs hoping to take that advantage with a victory here this evening. 3-1 count, though, on Apodaca. Couple of walks issued by Lucas Hartman in the eighth inning. Falling behind against Apodaca here. The 3-1 hit sharply on the ground to second. Gloved by McHenry. He throws to first in time. There's the first out here in the bottom of the ninth inning. Brings up Xavier Casarella. 1-for-3, a single, a walk, and a run scored. 14-8 Billings, bottom of the ninth inning. As a pitch down low, ball one. Not sure what they're chanting right now. Oh, paddle heads. That makes sense, of course. He says paddle, you say heads. As the 1-0 popped up, foul territory right side. Chasing it after it is Kyle Miklas, who I now notice is into the game catching for the Mustangs. So Miklas into the game to catch. Mills re-entered the game at first base after he was pinch ran for. Everything else looks the same for the Mustangs out there on the diamond. But Miklas now in the game to catch. It's the 1-1. Fouled up into the net. 1-2. From Hartman. Misses 2-2. Pitch. Swing and a miss. Strike three. There's two down here in the ninth. Ty Yukimoto represents the last chance for Missoula. Mustangs lead it 14-8, bottom of the ninth inning. Yukimoto 1-for-4, he doubled back in the eighth inning. He scored twice tonight. Right-handed Hartman, left-handed Yukimoto. The double came against Hartman last inning. First pitch, breaking ball for strike one. See if Hartman can get some revenge on the paddlehead second baseman here this frame. 0-1. Called strike two. Back-to-back curves. And the paddleheads are down to their final strike. Two strikes on Yukimoto, two outs, bases empty, bottom of the ninth inning. Mustangs lead 14-8. The pitch, bounces a breaking ball in 1-2. Mustangs trying to remain unbeaten following a loss. They're the only team in the league who have not dropped consecutive contests at any point. One strike away from victory. The 1-2 from Hartman. Down low, 2-2. Mustangs with 14 runs on 12 hits, one error in the game. Paddleheads, 8 runs, 8 hits. They made 4 miscues here tonight, and some of them were quite costly. It's the 2-2. Called! Strike 3. We do have a challenge. Paddleheads have one to use. Red Pocket Mobile strike zone challenge. And it's confirmed. Mustangs win it. The Mustangs come away with a 14-8 victory over the Paddleheads here on this Thursday night. They take a 2-1 series lead. And they'll look to keep it going tomorrow night, still here in Missoula. We're 3 games in to our 6-game series out here between these two teams. It was tight at times. The Mustangs able to pull away. With 4 in the top of the ninth, they'll win by 6. 14-8 is the final. We'll break it down for you. Billings Mustangs postgame show coming up next. Right here on HTN and ESPN Billings.
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0: Field here in Missoula, Montana. It's your Billings Mustangs postgame show. I'm Brandon Januska as the Mustangs walk away with a 14-8 victory over the Missoula Paddleheads here tonight. Both teams scored a run early in the first inning. It was a 1-1 ball game. After the opening frame, and then after that, the Paddleheads jumped in front 2 runs in the bottom of the second inning. They took a 3-1 lead, but that would be the last time they would have the advantage here tonight. Mustangs scored 4 times in the top of the third inning. RBI double Charlie Muniz and a 2-run homer by Pat Mills. The first of 2-run shots here tonight. That gave the Mustangs a 5-3 advantage, and they would never relinquish that lead. It would get tight, but they would not give it up. Paddlehead scored 1 in the fourth, made it a 5-4 ball game, and then zeros were put up from there. There was a point where Jaron Jackson, the Missoula starter, retired 11 in a row. That's how he finished his night, retiring 11 straight Mustangs. Mustangs did not score from the fourth inning through the seventh. They woke back up in the eighth, doing damage against a former Mustang in Ritter Steinman. A couple of long balls against Ritter. Charlie Muniz, a solo shot, and then a two-run homer, second of the game for Mills. Then three different pitchers had to work in that inning. That was the end for Steinman. Ben Norton came in, was unable to record an out in the game. Grant Garza had to finish that eighth inning and saw the Mustangs ahead 10-4. However, Missoula still had some fight in them. In the bottom of the eighth inning, with two outs, Nick Klempt stepped up to the plate with the bases loaded, launched a grand slam, and all of a sudden the six-run lead became just a two-run cushion for the Mustangs. It was 10-8 going to the ninth, and that's when they created separation for good. Top of the ninth inning against Matt Talbancy, who worked a scoreless ninth inning last night for the save, could not replicate that tonight. He was charged with four runs in the ninth inning, including a big two-run single by A.J. Shaver, and the Mustangs win it 14-8. A 1-2-3 bottom of the ninth inning for Lucas Hartman, who worked the eighth inning as well. No save to be had. Hartman closes out the ball game tonight. 14-8, Mustangs win it here in this one on this Thursday evening. They take a 2-1 series lead. They are 5-1 against the Paddleheads this year. The totals in this one for your victorious Billings Mustangs, who improved to 25-7 on the year. They scored 14 times on 12 hits, made one error, and left seven on base. For the Missoula Paddleheads, they fall back below the even mark. They are 16-17. They scored eight times on eight hits, made four errors in the ball game, and left eight on base. The starters are the pitchers of record. Jaden Harris picks up the win. He is 1-0 on the season. Meanwhile, Jaron Jackson is hung with the loss. He drops to 2-3. In a game that took 3 hours and 13 minutes to complete in front of 1,537 fans, the Mustangs take the victory 14-8. Is the final. We'll do it again tomorrow night. 6:35 first pitch right here from Missoula. 6:15 you can catch me on the pregame show. Billings Mustangs pregame show brought to you by Veritiv. It'll be Cole Kalnin expected to start for your Mustangs. He's 2-1 with a 4.50 ERA this year. That'll do it for tonight's contest. Actually, before we do that, let's take one last look at the out-of-town scoreboard, see how that Long Beach game is going. Out-of-town scores brought to you by Pepsi, and it's all tied up out there in Yuba Sutter. Freebirds and Coast tied 6-6 in the top of the seventh inning. If Long Beach were to lose tonight, the Mustangs would be half a game up in the standings. And in first place, if Long Beach comes away with the victory, the Mustangs remain half a game back, and they will be in second place in the Pioneer League rankings. Now, that'll do it for us here tonight. Thank you to our producer, Jeremiah Anderson, with ESPN Billings, our entire production crew with Home Team Network, and on behalf of everyone who makes Mustangs baseball possible, I'm Brandon Januska saying have a great rest of your night. We'll talk again tomorrow. The final score one more time. It's the Billings Mustangs 14 and the Missoula Paddleheads 8. 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
14: I'm Matt Fontaine. A World Cup action for the day about wrapped up. Turkey, a United States, still 2-2 with about a minute to go, including stoppage time. So it looks like we'll be finishing out a tie on that one. The other game tonight, Paraguay and Australia, they're also tied. That has no score, though, 0-0, as they are wrapping things up with stoppage time there. If it remains a tie, it would be Australia who advances out of that. Team USA is going to win the group, but Australia will get the second one by virtue of the draw there. The Paraguay team, they needed an outright win. Back to Team USA, Christian Pulisic did play tonight for them. He had missed several matches with a calf injury, so he did get out there for Team USA, who has already punched their ticket to the round of 32. Earlier today in the World Cup, Netherlands down Tunisia 3-1. Japan and Netherlands played to a 1-1 draw. Ecuador beat Germany 2-1 in the Ivory Coast, shut out Curaçao 2-0. To the NBA, second big trade of the offseason thus far. LaMelo Ball heading to the Minnesota Timberwolves from the Charlotte Hornets. Minnesota getting Ball and Josh Green. They give up Naz Reid, a 2033 unprotected first-round pick, several pick swaps, and a couple second-round picks heading back to Charlotte. Speaking of Charlotte, they signed Kobe White to a three-year extension today. And Shams Charania are reporting that Mitchell Robinson is unlikely to return to the New York Knicks. More game night coming your way right here on ESPN Radio.
15: 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It's Unsportsmanlike, 6 a.m. Eastern, right here on ESPN Radio, ESPN2, and ESPNU.

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2: Today shaping up to be the warmest day in the short term with showers and thunderstorms over the weekend. I'm Ed McIntosh from Q2. Despite some clouds, we could still make the mid to lower 80s for a high today. An increasing chance of showers and thunderstorm during the evening and then continuing tomorrow. A cooler day with the 70s and a very good chance of rain on Saturday. 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
3: Second half to get some time on the field. He had missed several matches with a calf injury. The other game late tonight was Paraguay and Australia. That ended in a no score, which means that Australia advances to the round of 32. Paraguay will finish third in the group stage, but they look pretty good to still be able to advance to the round of 32. Earlier today, Netherlands down Tunisia 3-1. Japan and Netherlands played to a 1-1 draw. Ecuador beat Germany 2-1, and the Ivory Coast shut out Curaçao 2-0. To the NBA, LaMelo Ball on the move. He has been traded from the Charlotte Hornets. He'll be heading to the Minnesota Timberwolves alongside Josh Green. Timberwolves give up Naz Reid, a 2033 unprotected first-round pick, a couple pick swaps, and a second-round pick, couple second-round picks heading back to the Charlotte Hornets. Also today, Charlotte did sign Kobe White to a three-year deal, and Shams Charani reporting in that Mitchell Robinson is unlikely to return to the Knicks. More World Cup talk coming up. 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

0: Baseball, the Phillies again on the comeback trail.
1: Abrams shaded way up the middle. Meade off the line at third. The pitch, swing and a high drive. Deep left field, on its way. Back to the wall. Lyle, it's out of room. It's gone! And it's happened again. Harper this time. Bryce Harper puts the Phillies on top. 7-5 in the top of the ninth. 18th home run of the season for Harper. And he points up at the kids who have been taunting him all night long.
0: As heard on Sports Radio 94 WIP, Bryce Harper, the go-ahead two-run home run in the ninth. Derek Hill followed with a three-run clout. Phillies rallied from an early five-run deficit, beat the Nationals 10-5. They came from behind for a third straight game, winning the series by scoring 15 runs in the ninth inning against the majors' worst pen. They also became the first team in history to win two straight games after being down to their last strike with the bases empty prior to this night, trailing 5-0 to the Nats after they scored four runs. Runs off ace Christopher Sanchez. So everything going right for Philadelphia within four games, the top spot in the NL East.
2: 2-2, bottom five, Red Sox and Yankees. Payoff pitch is swung on and driven high and deep into left field. That is off the top of the wall and out of here. Caleb Darvin says adios. A two-run homer. And the Red Sox have erupted, and they lead it 4-2.
0: As heard on 93.7 FM WEEI, Caleb Durbin broke the tie with a two-run swat in the fifth. Red Sox beat the Yanks 6-3. Aroldis Chapman, his 15th save. Boston beating New York at Fenway Park for the first time this season after the Yanks swept them in April. 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This was SportsCenter, is presented by Gusto. Coming up, more from the baseball bunch, like the mess that is the Mets and a surprise at the World Cup. That's next. 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
12: 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A catchy song, of course.

0: Followed with a three-run clout. Phillies rallied from an early five-run deficit, beat the Nationals 10-5. They came from behind for a third straight game, winning the series by scoring 15 runs in the ninth inning against the majors' worst pen. They also became the first team in history to win two straight games after being down to their last strike with the bases empty prior to this night, trailing 5-0 to the Nats after they scored four runs off ace Christopher Sanchez. So everything going right for Philadelphia within four games at the top spot in the NL East.
1: 2-2, bottom five, Red Sox and Yankees. Payoff pitch is swung on and driven high and deep into left field. That is off the top of the wall and out of here. Caleb Durbin says adios. A two-run homer, and the Red Sox have erupted, and they lead it 4-2.
0: As heard on 93.7 FM WEEI, Caleb Durbin broke the tie with a two-run swat in the fifth. Red Sox beat the Yanks 6-3. Aroldis Chapman, his 15th save. Boston beating New York at Fenway Park for the first time this season after the Yanks swept them in April. 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Coming up, more from the baseball bunch, like the mess that is the Mets and a surprise at the World Cup. That's next. 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
0: 4-3. The Mets are clearly the worst run organization in the majors. They can't field. They can't hit. They can't pitch. They still employ Carlos Mendoza. Think about that versus what the Phillies did in moving off Thompson to Mattingly and how that transpired. Run prevention was David Stern's buzzword in letting Pete Alonso hit free agency and walk. They are the worst fielding team in the bigs, bar none. 6 errors on Wednesday. 2 more leading to a trio of unearned runs on Thursday. Stearns is a snake oil salesman who moved off David Peterson to deal to the Cubs. Jeff Passan on more moves that could be ahead for the Mets.
16: Well, the Mets' struggles don't look to be abating anytime soon, Christine. And while they haven't committed to a sell-off at this point before the August 3rd trade deadline, the expectation is that Freddie Peralta is going to be the top player that teams are interested in. And Freddie Peralta came to New York hoping to be the Mets' number one, to be at the front of their rotation along with Nolan McClain. And he's struggled this season. The command hasn't been good, the stuff has ticked down, and the results have not been great. But it's their left-handed relievers who, to me, are most interesting, and A.J. Minter and Brooks Raley, two guys who, in a class of relief pitching on the trade market that's not very good, have a chance to command a really high price.
0: Yeah, Peralta did bounce back after getting shelled in Philadelphia. He was done in, of course, by that Mets porous D.
17: Now the pitch. There it goes, deep in the air, straight away left, all the way back to the wall goes Meisner, and Junior has hit the D-ring and has a 3-homer game. It's a 3-run home run, and the Rays have a 13-0 lead. What a day to remember at Tropicana Field.
0: At 620 WDAE, Junior Caminero, 3 home runs in the game. Also, the Rays were working on a combined no-no.
18: Kimbrel delivers. Jensen hits it high in the air, deep right center field. Mesa's to the track. He looks up. That ball's out of here. No-hitter gone. Shutout gone. Hitting streak extended for Carter Jensen. A 2-run homer for Carter Jensen in the top of the 9th inning. And there will not be no-hitter history today at Tropicana Field.
0: And given up by Craig Kimbrel, 13-2 is your final.
19: Be remiss if I didn't bring up a very important anniversary. 0-1, and Trammell hammers this down the right field line. Ball is hooking. Will it stay fair? And it is a fair ball and a home run for Taylor Trammell. Bye-bye perfect game. Bye-bye shutout. Astros lead 1-0 on Trammell's second of the year.
20: Only question, fair or foul, because Trammell creamed that baseball.
0: That was the difference in the game, and it was fair. KBME 790 AM. Taylor Trammell goes yard. Stros 2-1 over the Tigers. Houston's won 3 in a row, 7 of their last 9, to close within 2 games of the first-place Mariners for the top spot in the AL West.
21: He went 2-for-4 yesterday and has multiple hits in 5 of his last 7. 0-1.
1: Swinging a fly ball, deep left center. Straw back on the track. He looks up and it's out of here. A three-run home run for Wyatt Langford. He leaves the yard again and the Rangers are on top 4-0.
0: That was the game's big blow, 105-3. The Fan, Wyatt Langford with two aboard. Rangers take the Jays. That's a 6-5 final. How about the A's in a comeback?
21: Killian throws to Butler and is swung a line to right base hit. Stoddard's in the third. Up with the ball. Here's the throw to the plate. And it's going to be close, but he dives across with the lead run. And the A's take a 7-6 lead. Heim goes to third. Butler singles to right. 7-6 A's in the ninth.
0: Let's talk 650 KTSC. Jonah Heim's RBI single tied the game. Lawrence Butler follow with that go-ahead knock. A scored four times with two out in the ninth. 9-6 rally over the Giants. This guy's having a good year for the Pirates.
22: Doubled in a run.
1: And there's a base hit to center field for Brandon Lowell. There's the insurance run as Davis comes in. It's 4-1 Bucks.
23: Yeah, that makes a nice comfortable going into the ninth inning.
0: That's 93-7. The Fan, Brandon Lowell, also hit his team-leading 19th home run. Pirates over the M's 5-1. He leads the Bucks with 51 knocked in after being acquired from Tampa in an offseason deal. More from the World Cup. Scoring in the 77th minute, Ecuador advanced to the knockout stage, rallying for a 2-1 win over Germany. The Germans had clinched first place in Group E prior to this matchup. Stuart Robson, ESPN soccer analyst, on a much-deserved W.
24: When you look at this Ecuador side, you're surprised that they haven't done particularly well because they've got some good players. Caicedo, Valencia, the front player, Estupiñan, the left back. These are all good players, and they haven't really performed that well, but today they showed a lot of determination, a lot of energy, a lot of pace. They played some good football at times. They had to defend for their lives late on in the game, but they did everything they could to get back into the game. And I think they deserved it in the end.
0: Brian Barbary scored his third goal of the World Cup. Netherlands got a pair of goals that deflected off Tunisia in its own net in a 3-1 victory that gave the Dutch the top spot in Group F. Ivory Coast advanced to the knockout round for the first time in history, 2-0 over Curacao. Australia, Paraguay, they played to a scoreless draw. That clinches a spot in the knockout round, likely for both. Ditto for Japan and Sweden after they played to a 1-1 draw. Again, World Cup recap brought to you by Gusto. 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And they're talking World Cup this morning on Unsportsmanlike. Evan Cohen, Michelle Smallman, Chris Canty, joined by DeMarcus Beasley, former U.S. international star. 8:30 Eastern, he joins the show. Coming up, U.S. wraps group play in the World Cup, and then it's on to the knockout round. More NBA news like Jaylen Brown's future. What is it in Boston? That's next. This is SportsCenter All Night on ESPN Radio.
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9: Today shaping up to be the warmest day in the short term with showers and thunderstorms over the weekend. I'm Ed McIntosh from Q2. Despite some clouds, we could still make the mid to lower 80s for a high today, an increasing chance of showers and thunderstorm during the evening, and then continuing tomorrow. 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
10: It's not allowed anymore, or you're out. Mauricio's game plan was, you know, to give his second team basically a run, to give them a chance to prove themselves. And if that was his main goal with this game, then it's fine. It's fine. Obviously, I don't like losing, no matter when. For Turkey, it was really important to save their faces.
11: Yes.
10: You know, because obviously they're deeply disappointed because they lost to Paraguay and Australia, and they could not have flown home losing again. So for them, it worked out well then to get away with 3 points with the last game. But from American's perspective, if it was just meant to be a test and give the guys a run, all right, you know, we'll take it that way. Every coach would have done it differently because, you know, we're all different. Everybody has a different opinion. I hope that he saw what he wanted to see.
12: I've got no problem with the loss. As Jurgen said, you'd rather not lose. And if you did, group stage, there's circumstances to this. But it's the way you go about it that I don't think this team was set up in the right way to compete. And once changes came about, the team battled, did what they needed to do. They had a very good comeback. You'd like to see them close it out,
11: yeah,
12: not give it up in the final 30 seconds.
0: Yeah, positive is Christian Pulisic came off the bench, got some runs, so you have to expect him in the next matchup. MLS on Apple TV, play-by-play man Jake Zivin joining game night.
13: What he adds is unpredictability in a one-on-one situation. If you watch the first half against Paraguay, the amount of times when he got the ball on the left wing, that's usually where he likes to be, and he was just running at the Paraguayan defenders and honestly destroying them. That's what he adds. When you have a player like that, it causes nerves in the opposing defense. It's something for them to worry about. If you don't have that dynamic player on the field, it can be more comfortable for an opposing team to just kind of sit back, let everything happen in front of them, and they're not super worried about a game-breaking type player.
0: Again, why'd they rest everybody? Because the American team had already won its group, clinched the matchup against Bosnia-Herzegovina in the round of 32 next week. What about that matchup and the challenges that brings? Breck Shea, Jeff Cameron, ESPN soccer analysts on that.
1: Bosnia's a big team, a physical team, and tonight, Turkey, they were more physical than us. They won more second balls than us, so tonight was a good test. And we can go back to the drawing board and figure out where things went wrong. But we're going to need to bring it against Bosnia. They lead the tournament with 3 goals off corner kicks. So right there, we're going to have to step up and not let them get any room and just show up like we did in the first 2 games. I mean, tonight, we had a setback. We showed adversity, and we fought back. So we can take away a positive from that.
11: Like Breck said, you know, coming back into the game, we start off the game fantastic. We go up 1-0. They claw themselves back in, goes 1-1, then they go up. We fought back to show a little bit of resilience. The only thing I'd like to see is us to close out the games. We can't give that late opportunity. Going into Bosnia, like Breck said, they're very, very physical. European-based side, we've struggled against them. So we got to match the intensity from the first moment and dictate the pace. We were too slow in the first half. In the second half, we started changing the tempo, started creating more opportunities. We have to do that for 90 minutes straight against Bosnia. They had a great result against Canada. We've shown that we can beat Canada, and we're the better team. We got to prove that next week.
0: Again, World Cup reaction brought to you by Gusto. 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NBA big deal with LaMelo Ball and Josh Green going from Charlotte to Minnesota. Naz Reid and draft capital going the other way. 2033 unprotected first rounder to the Hornets. 3 first round pick swaps, 3 second rounders as well. Team PTI, Kornheiser and Wilbon on who won the deal.
14: All right, Wilbon, do you like the LaMelo Ball trade more for Minnesota or for Charlotte?
15: For Charlotte. I'm going to be one of the few people. People keep talking about how dynamic the backcourt is going to be in Minnesota. They're giving away trophies for being dynamic? I don't think so, because the front court, they just gave away 34 points and 13 rebounds a game in the persons of Naz Reid and Julius Randle. Now, I get it. They got Jaden McDaniels still there. Gobert is still there. He ain't going to give you much offensively. They like a 6'11 French forward they got in terms of potential. But, Tony, Charlotte can now trot out there, in addition to Knipple, Naz Reid, the aforementioned, Brandon Miller, who's been a good young player, Miles Bridges, they can now put Kobe White out there. And you can say, well, wait a minute, Kobe White's not as productive, you know, as the person that was traded to Minnesota.
14: Yeah.
15: Yes, he is. Kobe White last year averaged 20.4 points a game on 36% shooting, which is only 1% lower, and he shot 37% from 3 the previous year than LaMelo Ball. So, no, it's right there. Is he a slick a passer? Does he is stylish? And is he going to get the screams and the oohs and the ahs as Melo? No. But I don't trust Melo. Maybe you do. Maybe they must in the Twin Cities. I don't get that.
14: Yeah, I'm not going to disagree vehemently. I'm not as high on Kobe White as you are. You see something that I haven't yet seen, because when I look at LaMelo Ball, I see a charismatic player.
15: He is.
14: And I see a charismatic player at the center of a team that was getting better with him being the focal point. After January 1st last season, they went 33-16. So I look at this and I wonder, well, why are you doing this? You were on the launching pad and LaMelo Ball was a centerpiece. Why are you doing this? In terms of Minnesota, we agree down the line, yes, it's going to make Anthony Edwards better, sure, but they have to beat Oklahoma City and San Antonio, who were just being lauded for drafting big.
15: Yeah.
14: They were already big, and now they've gotten bigger, and Minnesota has gotten smaller. Maybe somebody knows more than I know about this, and maybe they think that backcourt will get 60 points a game.
15: Maybe
14: that will happen. But I don't know how, when everybody else goes big, I'm not certain that going small it is the right way to go right now.
15: Yeah, Tony, Houston in that conference is big. I mean, Utah is huge, and they're coming. And so that Minnesota's going to have to be doing this to Utah, if not this season, the next. And so I get you want to make Anthony Edwards happy. This better make him happy, because I get it. He doesn't want to get off the bus and see a double team. And LaMelo Ball will help avoid that. But who's going to grab a rebound? Who's going to defend? Who's going to do all those things that guys like Naz Reid and Julius Randle did? That's it. We're done. Back to you.
0: Wilbon is so on it. Tim McMahon, Brian Windhorst with more on LaMelo.
16: And look, I know that LaMelo is an incredibly popular player. My 8-year-old loves him, okay? I know that his game at times is very attractive. the day that he's struggled being healthy, and frankly, when he was their best player, the Hornets struggled as a team.
17: This is the Charlotte Hornets saying they thought that their success last year with LaMelo Ball as a driving force was fool's gold. This is them saying, we do not believe in LaMelo Ball. Yes, they squeezed the Wolves for everything they could, but this is not a superstar return package. This is moving LaMelo Ball when they had an opportunity to move on with their franchise. And for the Wolves, this is a swing, and this is telling all those vultures that are circling from other front offices, go somewhere else. Shoot, get away from here, because this is a move that is telling Anthony Edwards, we are all in to win right now. And obviously, Ant was involved in this. Ant was consulted in this. And this is something that he wanted. He wanted to be paired with another potential star. And I say potential because LaMelo Ball has not proven himself as a superstar in this league yet.
18: My understanding is the Celtics were not willing to part with enough young players and assets to get a deal done. For the second time in 4 years, the Celtics have offered Jaylen Brown in a trade. If you're Boston, there is going to be fallout from this.
19: That's
18: going
19: to be a hard bridge to repair now.
0: How is that relationship, Jaylen Brown, Boston, Celtics? He's under contract. He's a great player, Finals MVP. Why not keep him? And no trade with the Bucks for Giannis. Mike Brown, though, still be on the move this offseason. Shams Charania on NBA Today.
20: The biggest name that I hear right now on the trade front is Jaylen Brown of the Celtics. The Celtics are actively engaged with multiple interested teams in Jaylen Brown. And around the league, the word is right now that the Celtics are discussing deals with a purpose. Jaylen Brown has 3 years left on his deal at a Supermax clip. But we know they made an offer of Jaylen Brown and 2 first-round picks for Giannis Antetokounmpo. They didn't get Giannis. And now they are discussing deals with multiple teams around Jaylen Brown. And so technically there is an urgency because of the length of his contract. Mm. But depending how this offseason goes, depending how long this trade situation develops, the urgency could start on either end of the spectrum of this. There's no doubt these hard conversations between the Celtics and Jaylen Brown are continuing to go on.
0: Yeah, it's one thing when his name's dangled about in a deal for Giannis, who is a stud, a star player, but what might the Celtics get in a trade for Jaylen Brown? Brian Windhorst joining Unsportsmanlike.
16: He's going to get traded. Obviously, they offered him very strongly, to the Bucks. The Brad Stevens came out and said many, many wonderful things about him and respectful and all that stuff. He never said he wasn't trading him, which he obviously could have done. And he met with Jaylen before this happened, and he didn't meet with him to say, hey, are you summering in Greece? Are you summering? Are you going to try the Mediterranean? Like, he obviously told him that they're seriously going to, there's a chance they're going to trade him. Jaylen Brown is 29 years old, coming off his best season, under contract for 3 years. Those are things that you like. It's not a guarantee that they're going to be able to find a deal that they like that's going to improve the team, but I think they are intending to trade him.
0: A big stays put. Suns finalizing a deal to bring back center Mark Williams, $38 million on a 3-year deal. Meantime, 2 days after former BYU star was landed with the top pick, the Wizards introduced A.J. DeBonsa.
21: I've been trying to embrace the challenge my whole life. Nothing comes easy, but I want to be a piece of the puzzle that, is part of the rebuild. Obviously, Wizards fans have been waiting for a long time, so, we're trying to make the playoffs, trying to make it far in the playoffs. Like one person, Will said, he just said, you don't want to just make the playoffs, you want to go far in the playoffs, and I really felt that. So just want to be a piece of the puzzle. Obviously, probably need a couple more pieces, a couple more practices, maybe a few more years, but, if they trust the process, we can get it far.
0: Yeah, the Grizz also introducing Cam Boozer, who landed third overall to Memphis, thus a chip on the shoulder.
22: I think most definitely. I think it's, like you said, that's how I feel. And I think just being here in this organization and seeing the vision of this team, I think there's no reason why that's not achievable for me. I think a lot of it comes with team success, and I think being here, it's really exciting to see what we can do. But there's definitely a chip on my shoulder.
0: A whole lot of talent, not only at the very top of this past NBA draft. That first round was flooded with it. LeBaron Fylon goes to the Sixers landing the former Alabama star point guard. His former coach, Nate Oates, joining Amber and Ian.
2: A lot of it is like some playmaking, you know, like got guys that can make shots. You know, we recruited A.J. DeBancy, ends up going to BYU and had an unbelievable year and goes number one, but he's got length, athleticism, skill, can make shots. You know, Mikel Brown, we recruited him. I thought he super talented. You know, I think he's going to, you know, he had some outstanding games as a freshman at Louisville. You know, Braden Burries, we played against him, we recruited him too. I think big, strong, tough, physical guard, I think he's going to do great in Milwaukee. You know, I mean, you kind of go down the list. There's guys with real high upside, but I think they're going to be able to come in and play right away too. You know, some of these guys, you're not. It's not like they got upside that's going to take 3 years. Some of these guys are ready to play immediately and average double figures. Probably got a chance to start on their team. So I think that's the big thing, just the amount of guys that are going to be able to step in and play immediately in a pretty good role.
0: In the meantime, from the NFL, no supplemental draft this season. So Brendan Sorsby, the former Texas Tech quarterback, in limbo for at least the next year. Jeremy Fowler on the subject of if teams would have been interested to take him.
4: Well, there was a lot of interest. I mean, teams are really high on the player. If you take the gambling situation out of it, now that's certainly a process that they need to vet. But he's considered an effortless thrower and a big-time athlete, and you don't see very many of those very often. So I believe some teams actually had a first-round grade on him. Now, they probably weren't giving up a first-round pick in the supplemental draft, which is a different dynamic. But as one team exec told me, if he were in April's draft, he probably would have been a late first-round pick. So somebody would have placed a draft pick on him in the supplemental draft had he made it there. That's a moot point now because the league just didn't see they really didn't see a compelling reason to host the draft when they got Sorsby's application pretty late in the process. Didn't really see a compelling argument as to why he should be in. So they just decided, hey, we'll see you in April if you want to be an NFL player. And so that kind of complicates matters, but there was interest for sure.
0: Yeah, they gave him the built-in suspension right there, no doubt. Dan Graziano talking NFL and on Sportsmanlike this morning. ESPN NFL Insider joins the show at 7:30 Eastern. Peter Rosenberg at 9:15, co-host of Don Hahn and Rosenberg, and WWE commentator, again, 9:15. 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

0: when they had, I mean, both teams essentially had nothing to play for. It was all about playing for pride. The Turks are going home. We have a chance to advance. There's no reason why they should look at that match and think that the Turks are going to have more urgency or more desperation. To me, that's the part that makes yesterday's loss unacceptable, right, and it won't sit well with me.
1: Well, I appreciate that. But is there something to maybe be said about, obviously, if you're going to lose, now's the time?
2: Well, obviously.
1: But to get that pressure maybe off your back a little bit.
2: Yeah.
1: Because, again, this is a foreign place for us to be as a nation when it comes to this sport specifically. Is there something to be said about maybe, okay, we got that out of the way. We had a lot of new dudes out there. They got some experience. Our best player came back from an injury. He was working through it. But now we don't have this pressure of we haven't lost heading into the consequential matches to come.
0: Smalls, don't be afraid of prosperity.
1: Sometimes
0: like,
1: I am.
0: There's no silver lining to losing to an inferior team.
2: To answer your question, yes, it's better we don't lose in the count.
1: Well, obviously, of course, but I'm just saying from a mental standpoint, yeah, not from an advancement standpoint, clearly.
2: All right. Well, yes, Nuno's happy because the United States lost and we lost. So, all right, deal with it, I guess, for the rest of us that we have to deal with the losing.
1: Captain America and Wonder Woman.
2: Yeah.
1: Who are you?
2: I don't know.
1: Batman?
3: The Hulk.
2: The Hulk.
1: The
2: yeah.
1: Hulk.
2: Yeah, that's me. That's me.
3: The Thing.
2: Okay, we can stop. All right, coming up, a blockbuster trade in the NBA that had one team maybe with a swerve in the corner. Whoa.
1: Sports
2: presented by Progressive Insurance.
1: Jar.
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0: We are on Sportsmanlike here on ESPN Radio, ESPNU. 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Joining us now, Peter Rosenberg, co-host Don Hahn Rosenberg, WWE commentator. And no one has done a better job of intersecting wrestling with sports than Peter. Why do I say that?
4: Why?
0: Well, with Night of Champions coming up on Saturday, 1 p.m. Eastern on the ESPN app, as you just heard, we'll get into the events that are going on. You have capitalized for us people like myself that are Mets fans.

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9: Are you looking to spice things up with that special someone? 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Adam and Eve has a huge selection of lingerie, novelties, and even massage kits. And don't forget, Adam and Eve also has fun bachelorette and wedding gifts, shoes, games, and so much more. Adam and Eve is individual and couple friendly. Adam and Eve in Billings, 1211 Maloney Lane.
10: Good morning. I'm Scott Fredericks, and this look at the latest in Billings area news for this Friday, June 26. Voters in Yellowstone County will have a big decision to make on November 3rd, whether to say yes or no to a jail expansion levy and bond that will cost the taxpayers $195 million. Yellowstone County Commissioner Mark Morris.
11: We really are in a tough spot. Truly, the voters, they're going to say vote it yes or they're going to vote it no. But our jail is built for 434. We run pretty regularly somewhere around 650. So we're about 225 inmates over what our maximum cap is supposed to be. If the voters say no, we're going to have to look at that pretty hard and decide how we get down to our cap, how we shed basically 200 bodies from the jail. If we were to get sued on a lawsuit, it would be pretty tough to defend ourselves. How come we're running the jail, you know, that number of people over?
10: Changing habits, Jim Ryan with that.
12: Rising gas prices were a major driver of the inflation report. They're also prompting consumers to change their habits. A new Gallup poll finds that nearly 6 in 10 Americans are driving less. Almost half say the pain at the pump has forced changes to summer vacation plans.
10: And that's been a look at the latest in Billings area news on ESPN Billings.
13: To me, at least, that he's going to hit free agency, and the Lakers, do they even make a run at trying to re-sign him, or are they completely done with LeBron James?
14: So, in my opinion, if the Lakers want to be competitive in the Western Conference in the next couple years, it would behoove them to keep LeBron James on the team. He showed his whole career, but even say the last couple years, once he went over 40, which is ridiculous, two seasons ago when it was still him and Anthony Davis and Anthony Davis was hurt, LeBron was carrying the Lakers for like the first 4 months of the season, and he was putting up some of the best numbers of his career before he wore down, essentially, and then they brought in Luka, who was also dealing with injuries, and they just didn't have it once they got to the playoffs. Then last season, LeBron started off the year with the oldest of old man injuries of sciatica. But by the time he came back in the second half of the season, he showed that first he could, you know, play the third man role and let Luka and Austin Reeves shine and focus more on being a role player. But then when Luka and Austin Reeves were hurt, LeBron stepped up and showed that he could still carry the team, and he carried them into the second round of the playoffs, which is not nothing when, you know, arguably supposedly your two best players are injured. So if the Lakers, they just signed Austin Reeves to this huge deal, they've got Luka, presumably they want to compete, I think they'd better keep LeBron if that's what they want to do.
13: Brian Windhorst, ESPN NBA analyst, was on the Pat McAfee Show. He tried to give his best analysis and update on what's going on with LeBron James and the Lakers.
15: Making assumptions that LeBron would take a lot less money, I see people making that assumption. I just don't think it's smart. Now, he may get there. He may get to a spot where he's willing to take that kind of money, but he is still a max level player. This is still one of the top 20 players in the NBA. The only real way that I can see the Cavs could get LeBron the money would be to do a trade with Jared Allen. That's something that the Lakers would do, but I don't think that would improve the Cavs. You know, if you give away your franchise center, I don't see the pathway there, but we'll see what happens with LeBron. The Lakers really have two choices. So now they got $50 million left. One, they can go to LeBron first and say, LeBron, you averaged 22-7-6 last year. At the end of the season, when Austin was hurt and Luka was hurt, you were healthy. You helped us. You helped carry us into the second round. We're going to give you a representative contract, whatever that's going to be, $25 million, $30 million, whatever. And then they're going to have less salary cap space, and they're going to have to go try to figure it out. The other thing they could do is do it the other way, and they could go try to spend cap space on trying to find wing defenders and trying to find a big man. Because at some point, guys, they got to get a big man. If you're going to have Luka Doncic and Austin Reeves, your two highest paid players, which is fine, like, you're going to win a lot of games. Those guys are studs. They're going to score. You got to have someone to protect you on the back line. Just got to happen. And if they go that route first and they do it by trade or signing, and then they come back to LeBron and say, hey, man, this is what we got left. You know, I don't know.
13: So I guess it comes down, based on what Brian is saying there, Dre, it kind of comes down to what's important to LeBron in the twilight years of his career. Is it making sure you maximize your earning, or is it going after another championship? Because if you want to have to go after another championship with the Lakers, with, I know he mentioned the Cavs there, if you want to sign there as a free agent, it's going to be for significantly less money than what you've been making the last handful of years as a max type of player. And I agree with Wendy. Like, he still deserves that contract. He's still a top 20 guy in this league, and that's what the top 20 guys get paid. But if he wants to, I guess, for lack of a better phrase, ring chase a little bit, he may have to take a little bit less. And I'm curious to see how that all plays out.
14: Yeah, so it's really fascinating because you hear Wendy say that they've got $50 million in cap space. They only have that $50 million if they... I know they would have to renounce LeBron's $57 million cap hit. I think they might have to renounce everybody because, like, Rui Hachimura, Maxi Kleber, Luke Kennard, and Jackson Hayes combined for like a $68 million cap hit right now. And so to get the 50, I'm not sure, but I think they might have to renounce all of those guys. And then if you do renounce them, then you can't re-sign them using bird rights, which is what they're going to do with Austin Reeves, which is why them re-signing him to the max deal doesn't impact their amount of cap space, because they haven't signed him yet. They're going to wait until, you know, until after they've done all their other business and let him keep his current $20 million cap hit and then re-sign him afterwards. So I say all that to say, if they want to keep LeBron, then presumably they are going to be trying to talk to him like, hey, can we get you to take some amount less than the current $57 million that you're owed? I don't know if he's willing to do that, to your point. You know, maybe it comes down to a question of money versus talent that the team can bring in. But I feel like I feel like at this point in his career, LeBron is literally a billionaire. I'm not going to count the man's money and be like, sure. Oh, well, he should take a pay cut, because he got to be a billionaire by making smart decisions for him. So, you know, he has to do what he thinks is best. But I just have to feel like there's a world where the Lakers can talk to LeBron and come to some type of agreement that would bring him back, because they need him. And so they need to figure out what they need to do, because there's nobody in free agency this year, in my opinion, that's as good as LeBron James. So having $50 million in cap space, I mean, yeah, you can, you know, pinch it off and try to fill roles or whatever, but the role players you bring in aren't going to be as good as LeBron. So figure that out first, and then go elsewhere.
13: Yeah, and for LeBron, I guess I'm looking at this from, I can't imagine that he goes a place he hasn't been before.
14: Mm-hmm.
13: Right? I don't think there's going to be a mystery team that goes, you know, oh, hey, maybe we can get them. Like, right, there were always rumors before Giannis actually got traded to Miami. Oh, maybe there's a mystery team that we don't know about that's interested. I don't think a mystery team is going to be involved here. Mm-hmm. I guess I look at this as either he goes to Cleveland or he stays in Los Angeles proposition. Do you agree with that? Do you think there could be a mystery team? Or I guess maybe Miami, if they've got a little bit of money. But again, it's going to be on a discount for what he has been making and what he's probably actually worth. But those are the only three teams I could see in contention for that. Like, again, I don't think Minnesota's going to come swooping in with some sort of offer for LeBron to come join them. I think he wants to win a championship, and I don't think he wants to go to someplace he has never been before. I guess those are the two qualifiers I have for LeBron, and at least in my head right now.
14: Yeah, I guess if I were, you know, doing that same exercise, I would say he wants to win a championship, and he wants to have the best story. Like, LeBron has always been very aware, from the time he came into the league and was saying he wanted to be a global icon, he's been very aware of his place in history. And so, not only do I not think Minnesota, I mean, they just don't have any resources to make a sneak deal, but more than that, you know, that's not a huge market, and it wouldn't be a huge story. Before last month, you know, or before the Knicks won the championship, I always had them in the back of my head as like a dark horse. Like, it, you know, if he could be the one to come in and put the Knicks over the top to break the 53, 54, however many year curse it would have been at the time, I could have seen that as a possibility. New York's a major market. They're an NBA franchise team. I wonder, because it's not the hugest market, but in terms of NBA history, maybe something with the Celtics. You know, we're talking about Jaylen Brown and, you know, the only other team with as much panache in the NBA maybe as the Lakers is the Celtics historically. But outside of stretches or maybe reaches like that, I think I agree with you that it seems like a team like the Cavs would be the intended destination if LeBron moves on, particularly because he can make the argument to himself that they're almost there. They're mm-hmm. a hit away, and I could be that hit that puts them back over the top.
13: Yeah, especially in an Eastern Conference that is not as deep as what we see in the West.
14: Yes.
13: Right? Like, I think that's an easy thing that he could convince himself of, but we'll have to wait and see. Free agency starting before you know it in the NBA. 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
13: 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We welcome in Shaka Hislop, ESPN soccer analyst. And Shaka, we certainly appreciate the time. Thank you for jumping in with us. 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
20: Hey, Gabe, can I be honest? I read nothing into it at all. I think the U.S. earned the right to make the number of changes that they did in the third game, but by two of the best World Cup performances that I'd seen by a U.S. men's national team. They make nine changes. They get fringe players, significant minutes in a tournament with the expanded format. That's more demanding than any previous World Cup. So they lose the game. So they lose that right to history, to boast of history of having won all three group stage games. But that is neither here nor there for me. If the U.S. crash out in the next round, or dare I say, even the round after that, nobody's going to remember the nine changes. Nobody's going to be talking about in what I thought was the best U.S. men's national team performance I'd seen against Paraguay, or the impressive performance against Argentina. All those things are assigned to the bin of history, including this third game. What matters is now to come.
14: Okay.
13: Perfect. By the way, thank you. Yeah, I feel so much better.
14: Yes.
13: Because like I felt like some of the reaction I saw, Shaka, I'm like, wait, I feel like I don't care. Like, obviously it would have been better if they won, but some of the reaction I saw online last night, I'm like, am I taking crazy pills? Like, I didn't think this was that big of a deal. So your response there makes me feel a lot better. So thank you for that.
20: Good. Because I mean, I didn't get it either. And listen, I am not American. I grew up in Trinidad Tobago. I played my football there. I played against every single U.S. national team growing up from under 15 on to senior level. The day after the USA-Paraguay game, I said, and I stand by this, that is the best U.S. performance I'd seen at any level against Paraguay. Now, that is the standard they set themselves. They've got to build on that. And I think the third game, albeit against a Turkey who are out or had not won a single game this tournament so far, that does not matter at all to me. I'm not interested in insignificant historical facts. If this team don't get a quarterfinal, don't get a semifinal, whether they won three group stage games or not really does not matter.
14: Yeah, like Gabe, I really appreciate getting that take, because that's how I feel as well. To me, the biggest takeaway from yesterday is Pulisic, him coming back and playing at 59 minutes. And so my question to you would be, did USA handle his return correctly? And how did he look while he was out there?
20: I think it was handled correctly. And you've got to give Pochettino the right to make those decisions. Mm-hmm. Now, me looking in from the outside, I thought you would start Christian Pulisic, give him those minutes from the very start. Mm-hmm. Whether he played for 45 minutes, an hour, whether he kept him on for 90 minutes, that would be determined between Christian Pulisic, Mauricio Pochettino, and the coaching staff and the medical professionals within that camp. Okay, the decision was made, given his injury history all season long, mm-hmm. that you'd introduce him later on to have a little bit of an impact coming off the bench, to get some meaningful minutes ahead of what's to come with Bosnia-Herzegovina. So there are any number of school of thoughts around how you reintroduce Christian Pulisic into this team. That's the one they decided with. I have to stand by. They got it right. I see nothing with it. Christian Pulisic is as important to this U.S. team as he ever has been. I say that while I stand by what I said about how good this team is. This is easily the most balanced, the most rounded, if not the most talented U.S. team I've seen. And still, Christian Pulisic is that important to them. You saw that in the first 45 against Paraguay before he was substituted at halftime. You will see that in the knockout stages. I think Mauricio Pochettino, and I have been one of his harshest critics, so far this tournament has got it all right.
13: ESPN soccer analyst Shaka Hislop joining us here on ESPN Radio. Okay, so we know, again, moving on from last night, Team USA already advancing. What can we expect out of that game against Bosnia coming up on Wednesday night?
20: I think Bosnia-Herzegovina will be set up pretty similarly to, if not Paraguay, certainly Australia. Defensive, want to hit you on the break, and how can you cope against a disciplined defensive outfit such as Bosnia-Herzegovina. We're reminded of Paraguay, who'd conceded, I think I'm right in saying, it's four goals in CONMEBOL qualifying, yet they come and concede, three against the U.S. in that opening game. You saw the effectiveness of an Australia against Turkey in their opening game. Conceded possessions to Turkey, looked to hit on the break and did so very effectively. U.S. were able to nullify that in that second game. And a game which, Christian Pulisic did not feature. Pochettino had to make adjustments. Ricardo Pepi come in. They play with a front two. And still, this was a very good, very professional U.S. performance in their second game. I don't think Bosnia-Herzegovina, and maybe I'm kind of jinxing things here, I don't think they provide as stern a test as either Paraguay or Australia. So I'm expecting the U.S. to make light work of Bosnia-Herzegovina. I have the luxury of saying that because I'm sitting here in a studio with you guys. I'm not out on the park, so I can say that kind of thing. But given everything I've seen from the U.S. so far, in terms of their talent, in terms of their performance, in terms of their discipline, I think they go there, do what's needed, advance, and probably do so quite easily.
14: Okay, so, you know, you used the word expectation there, and I think that's a good word. So as we prepare to let you go here, what is a realistic expectation for this Team USA for how far they can go in this tournament?
20: Before a ball was kicked, I said this U.S. team has to get to a quarterfinal, given the fact that they're hosts, given the talent that they're able to boast. Mm-hmm. Again, I had my concerns about them coming into the tournament. Those concerns went flying out the window within 45 minutes of the start of, or their start of the tournament. And now as I look at this team, as I look at likely opponents, I feel the U.S. are a test for some of the biggest names in world football. Now, I am not going to go so far as to say this U.S. team is going to win it. I'm not even going to go so far as to say they get to a final. I think right now, if they are able to maintain that level of performance you saw against Paraguay, I think this U.S. team can get to semi-final.
14: All right.
20: But we know sports, even at high-level sports, Lady Luck has got to be on your side at some point. I think if Lady Luck shines on U.S. men's national team, they can get to a semi-final. I'll be stunned if they get any further. I'll be a little bit disappointed if they only get to the quarterfinal stage.
13: Shaka, thank you so much for the time, man. We certainly appreciate you jumping on. We have been enlightened by the insight you've given us to the World Cup. I hope you enjoy the last couple of days here of pool play before we get to elimination play starting Sunday.
20: I certainly will. Look forward to talking to you all again.
13: Shaka Hislop joining us, ESPN soccer analyst on ESPN Radio. From soccer, we go to Major League Baseball, because how far apart is Major League Baseball and the MLB Players Association? We dive into that mess coming up next. 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
30: Temperatures warm up and then a chance of strong to severe thunderstorms. I'm Ed McIntosh from Q2. Today in the mid to lower 80s, but that heat can translate into strong to severe thunderstorms during the afternoon and evening. Gusty winds and hail are possible around storms. Tomorrow in the 70s with a good chance of showers and thunderstorms. You can't sleep because the house won't cool down and opening a window means smoke, pollen, and wind. 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

0: there's a definite, you know, ostracization of Caitlin Clark. I don't see that at all. You know, the plays that because you can go online, there'll be a litany of plays where they're like, well, and then Caitlin was fouled hard here, and she was fouled hard here. And it's true, she was. Those are not out of the ordinary for players, basketball players, as far as I've been able to see. And I've seen worse. And so,
1: I think you could probably put together a similar clip.
0: Mm-hmm.
1: If you take a look at, you know, if Paige Beckers is going to the hoop, or, mm-hmm. you know, or if Arike Ogunbowale is going to the hoop, or, you know, any mm-hmm. one of these stars who are guards in this league, yeah, they're going to be hard. Guess what? It's basketball. There's going to be hard fouls.
0: Mm-hmm.
1: Like that happens.
0: Yeah. Yeah. And, you know, I think that, again, I don't think Caitlin needs people to protect her beyond what other players, you know, are, mm-hmm. are given. I think that, you know, the referees can legislate and the league can legislate and that's fine. But I do wish that every time there was a physical play with her, that it didn't have to require think pieces and so many people. Because, you know, the caller says he thinks we're minimizing. I've heard a lot of my colleagues really, in my opinion, go over the top with the up from the other direction. And so I wish we could kind of meet more in the middle.
1: Yeah, but again, it feels like you have to be one extreme or the other when mm-hmm. it comes to Caitlin Clark. And that's kind of been, unfortunately for her, like the exhausting part of any time something happens mm-hmm. over the course of a WNBA game. He's Andre Snellings. I'm Gabe Neitzel. Coming up next, would the U.S. winning the World Cup be bigger than the miracle on ice? It's next, ESPN Radio and the ESPN app.
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6: Hello, everyone. This is Rocky Erickson with Montana Sports. Today's sponsor, Farmers Union Insurance. Heading into Cowboy Christmas, the busiest time of the year for rodeo competitors, we have 6 from our state who are currently ranked in the top 15 in their events, including 2 in the top 5 in the Saddle Bronc competition. Chase Brooks of Deer Lodge sits in 4th, Well, Millstone, Sage Newman, is 5th. Chase Brooks has qualified 6 times for the finals. The last was in 2023. Sage Newman was 4th in the world a year ago. Remember what took place in the Saddle Bronc finals in Las Vegas a year ago. The Wright brothers swept the top 3 spots. Statler won the gold buckle by just $34,000 over his brother Ryder, while Stetson, a 6-time all-around champion, was 3rd. 2019 Steer Wrestling World Champion Ty Erickson of Helena, no relation to the sportscaster, is in 11th heading into Cowboy Christmas. Ty Erickson is also over $2 million in career earnings. Another 2019 world champion is tie-down roper Haven Midget of Miles City. Haven is 7th in the world standings. He also has over $2 million in career earnings. Then in

0: until this thing gets figured out. The idea that the rate of growth of salaries has actually been slower than the other players in the leagues with a cap system. That's why they think the players should go along with it.
1: Well, you can think whatever you want. And I think there's also a reason why all of this is being dropped so early in the process to try to sway fan sentiment against the players. But I'll say it again. This is all about the owners trying to find ways, like we've seen in the NBA, that has effectively killed free agency, to put themselves in a financial straitjacket so they don't have the ability to burn through all their cash if they want to. Because Steve Cohen, as much as Met fans appreciate his willingness to spend hundreds of millions of dollars, will only stop if there's a cap and there's no way of just opening his wallet and trying to buy his way to a championship, which the Mets have proven time and time again, they have no idea how to achieve that goal. I'm Brian Weber, in for Rich, just getting warmed up on a busy Friday. Hop aboard at 844-204-RICH. That's 844-204-7424. Coming up, we'll head to the pitch. Soccer has become such a phenomenon, it's forcing me to delay NBA conversation until the next hour of the program. What a development. Breaking news. Now that we have seen Team USA shine in a pair of meaningful matches and last night's pseudo-friendly against Turkey, what does it all mean? We'll let you know coming up. Always an honor to keep the chair warm for Mr. Eisen. I'm Brian Weber, in for Rich on The Rich Eisen Show.
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2: Montana News on the Northern News Network. I'm Ken Edelblum. Mining exploration is moving forward near Walkerville as Silverbow Mining begins a new phase of work at its Rainbow Block project. The company plans surface drilling and underground exploration to evaluate deposits of silver, zinc, gold, lead, and copper. State regulators have approved the project, but company officials say the work is exploratory and will determine whether the site is suitable for future commercial mining. The Missoula County Public School System has grown to the point where it is the second largest in the state, only trailing Billings School District 2. Superintendent Micah Hill says urban districts like his in Missoula need to take the lead in early childhood education.
3: We have an opportunity to impact and affect outcomes for those kids by offering early intervention, by offering opportunities throughout the school years.
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2: Forty-two-year-old Cody Davis of Missoula has pleaded guilty to federal charges involving coercing or enticing a minor into sex and production of child sexual abuse material. Davis entered the plea Wednesday in U.S. District Court in Missoula as part of an agreement that dropped several other felony counts. He is a former teacher, worked in Clinton, Helena, Cascade, and rural Missoula County districts. He resigned in 2024 and his teaching license was suspended. Nearly 1,000 feet of damaged trail along the Stillwater Trail in Stillwater County is being repaired 4 years after historic flooding tore through the area and damaged parts of the greater Yellowstone ecosystem. The popular trail, about 90 minutes from Billings, was heavily damaged in 2022, cutting off direct access to Sioux Charlie Lake and forcing hikers onto a bypass route. Officials say repair work is now underway to restore the original trail. I'm Ken Edelblum, Northern News Network.
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3: Montana News on the Northern News Network. I'm Ken Adelblue. New population data shows Montana's cities are still growing, but at a slower pace through 2025. State analysts say Bozeman, Billings, and Missoula continue to add residents, though the rapid growth seen earlier in the decade has leveled off. Much of the increase is tied to job opportunities and quality of life factors. Smaller eastern Montana communities are holding steady, with some even flat after years of decline. Officials say the trend suggests Montana is stabilizing after a period of rapid in-migration. Megan Bicking, executive director of the Montana State Parks Foundation, says state parks offer a big-time glimpse into Montana's history.
4: Every single state park tells a little story of Montana history, and some of them are, you know, small, quaint stories about a small state park, but some of them really capture every element of Montana history.
3: Keeping you connected, this is the Northern News Network.
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3: 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The Montana VA healthcare system is hosting a 250th America's Freedom Celebration and Veteran Resource Fair in Helena. 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It will feature a short ceremony, live music, food trucks, and informational resource booths. 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I'm Ken Adelblue, Northern News Network.
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0: what we're doing? Is that what they're doing?
1: Just say it.
0: Is that what X is doing out here in these streets?
1: That's what I'm. That's what that was.
2: I don't think the Knicks are bringing Tyler Kolek back. So,
0: we're continuing down that track.
1: Sign and trade. Get a sign and trade going with Tyler Kolek. Just get him up there.
0: Welcome to 1950s basketballs. What you telling me, right?
2: Freddie, I probably could have got you on one of the floats because they probably would have thought I was Tyler Kolek if I went with you to the parade.
0: Jeez. My goodness. Chuck Taylors be damned, huh? Involving this conversation.
1: I'm just saying, you got Luka, you got Austin Reeves, you can put LaRavia out there, you can put Kareem Abdul. Come on now. Kolek, that's a great five.
0: Why stop there? Mark Iveroni, Kurt Rambis.
1: Sure.
0: Why not?
1: Hoosiers too, baby.
0: Thank God there's only like a Hoosiers one. I don't think we're going to take it.
1: Hoosiers 2, Electric Boogaloo. That's what I'm talking about right there in L.A.
0: Did you go back to 1984?
1: There you go.
0: Breaking? Is that what you just did?
1: Hoosiers 2, Electric Boogaloo right there in crypto.
0: There's no stopping us. He's David Dennis Jr. in for Harry Douglas. I'm Freddie Coleman. When it comes to LeBron, maybe or maybe not going back to Cleveland, wait until you hear Emmett Golden, ESPN Radio in Cleveland, has to say about that. He's going to join us at 4 o'clock Eastern time. That's about 40 minutes from now. Keep weighing in at 888-729-3776. What is going to be the biggest NBA offseason question? Let us know at 888-729-3776. But in my opinion, there may not be a question anymore about Jaylen Brown in a Boston Celtics uniform. I'll get to that if you keep it here on Love Friday, Freddie and Harry on ESPN Radio, the ESPN app, and don't forget about us on ESPN Plus.
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5: Now that's how you wrap up your first year of high school athletics. This is Rocky Erickson with Montana Sports. 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Yesterday it was announced that the Montana Gatorade track and field winner is none other than Miss Addison Kegel of Billings Central. Remember, Kegel also won the Gatorade Cross Country Runner of the Year award in the fall. Let's not forget, she's only a freshman. Now, it's possible if she stays healthy, she could win 8 of the prestigious Gatorade Awards while in high school. During this past 2026 high school track season, Addison Kegel went undefeated at the 2026 State Class A track meet in Laurel. Ms. Kegel won the 800 in 2 minutes 9 seconds, a new Class A state record. She broke the 2-mile record by 16 seconds and also ran a quick 4:49.1600, sweeping all three distance events with a new state Class A record in each event. Earlier this month, Addison was invited to run in the Brooks PR Invitational in Seattle. Only the top 9 freshmen in the nation received an invitation. She ran the mile in 4 minutes, 41.74 seconds. She placed third, losing to the first place runner by just 34 hundredths of a second. Billings Central superstar Miss Addison Kegel is quickly becoming one of the greatest distance runners our state has ever produced.
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5: The 2026 Boys Gatorade winner goes to Belgrade distance runner Wilson Schmidt. 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Wilson became an All-American this summer when he placed fourth at the Nike Outdoor Nationals in the 800. 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

0: Hey, this is Rich Eisen. Coming up on Friday's show, Browns announcer Andrew Siciliano talks Cleveland's quarterback competition. 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
2: Montana News on the Northern News Network. I'm Ken Edelblue. A lawsuit filed by two Montana Republican lawmakers seeking to increase the number of wolves killed each year can move forward. The Sanders County judge ruled the case may proceed, but rejected the lawmakers' request to require state wildlife officials to ensure enough wolves are killed each year to reduce Montana's wolf populations. Representatives Paul Fielder of Thompson Falls and Shannon Manis of Beaverhead County argue current wolf numbers are hurting wildlife populations and livestock producers. Tiffany Leiden, education and outreach specialist with the Montana Department of Environmental Quality, tells us what to look for to avoid coming in contact with harmful algal blooms.
3: When people are out on the water, they should be just taking a look at the water to see if they see anything that resembles silt paint, kind of a pea soup or grass clippings on the water, usually a coloration, typically blue or green in color.
2: Keeping you connected, this is the Northern News Network.
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2: Governor Greg Gianforte is proclaimed tomorrow as kickoff to America's 250th day in Montana. The proclamation encourages Montanans to celebrate the nation's upcoming 250th birthday by reading and reflecting on the Declaration of Independence. The Montana 250th Commission is also launching a week of events to promote patriotism, civic engagement, and awareness of the state's and nation's history ahead of the historic anniversary. As the 4th of July holiday approaches, the Bureau of Land Management is reminding visitors that fireworks are prohibited on all BLM-managed public lands in Montana and the Dakotas. Officials say human-caused wildfires are preventable and urge everyone to celebrate responsibly. Visitors are also encouraged to check local fire restrictions for heading out and to follow Leave No Trace principles while enjoying public lands over the holiday weekend. I'm Ken Edelblue, Northern News Network.
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15: A risk of showers and thunderstorms, some could be severe. I'm Ed McIntosh from Q2. Showers and thunderstorms around the region tonight, some could produce hail hail and strong winds, heavy rain and frequent lightning around storms as well. Tomorrow, a high in the mid to upper 70s, another round of showers and thunderstorms in the afternoon. 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
16: Yeah, Pat Rob is a godfather. The godfather never forgets.
17: Mm-hmm.
16: He won't say it publicly, but anytime the mere mention of LeBron James or if he's in his building, man, Pat Riley looks like somebody told him that Larry Bird's about to play for the Boston Celtics again.
17: Yeah.
16: He is never, ever, ever going to forget that when he threw those rings on the table, LeBron said, beef you and your rings, and walked out the door and went back to Cleveland. Pat Riley is never, ever, ever going to forget something like that.
17: And LeBron wants them damn cookies. He's still mad about them cookies. Like, these two dudes, I mean, I think it's cordial. I mean, I think eventually...
16: Yeah,
17: And this is an interesting question. I think eventually they'll come to terms. Everything will be fine. I would imagine. You think? Well, here's the question: do you think LeBron's getting a statue in Miami?
16: No.
17: You don't think LeBron's getting a statue in Miami? Two rings.
16: No.
17: Interesting.
16: I don't think he deserves it more than Dwayne Wade.
17: Well, honestly. I mean, Dwayne Wade has one.
16: Yeah, and I think that's the only one you need.
17: Would there be a Big Three statue?
16: There could be a Big Three statue, but an individual one of LeBron? No. I don't think he deserves one more than Dwayne Wade, period. He went down to play with Dwayne Wade. Dwayne Wade didn't go to play with him?
17: Mm-hmm. Well, I mean, that's why Dwayne Wade got one first. I mean, who all has statues in Miami?
16: Yeah,
17: I don't know. Is it just Dwayne Wade?
16: Dwayne Wade, to me, with the Miami Heat, he's the only one that should get a statue. He and Pat Riley. Because Pat Riley left the New York Knicks and literally made the Miami Heat matter in terms of leaving the Knicks, having control of that organization, and the moves he was able to make, the draft choices. He saw Eric Spoelstra being that kind of coach when people said, what are you doing? So if anybody deserves a statue of Dwayne Wade, it's Pat Riley, not LeBron James. No.
17: That's interesting. I mean, I do think there is a world in which he gets one eventually, but I also think there's a world in which eventually there is some sort of coming to terms with him and Pat Riley. Maybe LeBron gets a jersey hung up. I mean, you know, something out there in Miami. The guy got him two rings. He was the best player for two rings, won two MVPs while he was there.
16: But, dude, Pat Riley is as vindictive as somebody who somebody got swiped left on, period. He doesn't forget. He's that major elephant dude in the NBA, especially the way LeBron did it. He literally went to LeBron James, met in the office, and LeBron had already made up his mind he ain't staying. And Pat Riley said, why, you didn't even go back to Cleveland when you came here in the first place almost hat in hand? Because you can win a championship?
17: He already won two rings.
16: Well, Pat Riley helped to put those two rings together by having Dwayne Wade in place, bringing in Chris Bosh, and making other signings. He might only have one if Ray Allen didn't save him in game six.
17: But he got two. He got two.
16: You know me. Yeah, I'm with you. He got two. That doesn't make you statue worthy. Not more than Pat Riley. Not to me.
17: I mean, I think Pat Riley can get one, too. LeBron, I think LeBron could probably make a case for getting a statue at every place he's played at.
16: No, he ain't definitely getting one of the Lakers. You can let that balloon go, Junior.
17: You think LeBron's not getting one in
16: LA?
17: He's only getting one in Cleveland.
16: Only one in Cleveland. He has no way he's getting a statue in LA.
17: Getting his jersey retired everywhere.
16: I don't even know about that in LA.
17: No jersey retirement for LeBron in LA.
16: They may hold that bubblicious championship against him. They might, because he also didn't want to be there either. We all remember hearing that story that he was trying to organize a strike so they didn't want to play. And then when the league revolted against him, then he wanted to play. The league's like, wait, you don't do that to the NBA, but for damn sure you don't do that to this organization. You know, Elgin Baylor wouldn't have done that. Magic wouldn't have done that. Kobe wouldn't have done that. Who the hell do you think you are?
17: I think, but he still won the ring, though. He still got the ring.
16: Not discounting that. I hate when people discount that.
17: Yeah, but we're not going to discount it.
16: Right, but some people still hold that against, like, hardcore Laker fans. They still don't regard him as a Laker, no matter how he played for that team.
17: Yeah, he's not a Kobe Laker. He's not homegrown. He's a different kind of Laker dude.
16: He's not even a Shaq Laker.
17: He's not even a Shaq Laker. He is a different kind of guy. He is a bridge. It's weird to say this about LeBron. He won a championship, but he is a bridge between the Kobe and Luka era. Then we'll see how Luka's era is, actually. But to me, it just for the greatness of his career also, you got to think that LeBron, I would think that LeBron would get a jersey retired in three different arenas. I mean, if Miami's going to retire Michael Jordan's jersey, they should retire LeBron's jersey.
16: Is it Miami? Yeah. You mean Michael Jordan's jersey?
18: Yeah, Miami retired Michael Jordan's jersey.
16: Why?
18: Miami. Because.
16: He didn't play there.
18: Because. Florida.
16: He didn't play there.
18: Because.
16: Hey. They're trying to make him Jackie Robinson of the NBA?
17: It was as the kids say, they were glazing my guy Michael Jordan.
16: Oh my God. So let me get this straight. That would be the same thing the Knicks retired Reggie Miller's damn jersey. That's what that is. That guy literally kept you from winning championships when you had Alonzo Mourning and those guys. And you're gonna retire his jersey? That'd be like the Knicks doing having Reggie Miller night at the Garden. That's what that would be.
17: So you gotta hang up LeBron's jersey if you're gonna do all that.
16: Well, based on this, absolutely. Based on this intel, I didn't know they retired Michael Jordan's jersey in Miami. I missed that one. So that's on me. I can't really? He never played for the Miami Heat and they retired his. Please tell me April Fool's is happening right now. Please tell me it's April 1st and not June 26th. Seriously.
18: Hey, the Miami Heat retired Michael Jordan's number 23 jersey on April 11, 2003, making them the first NBA franchise to honor a player who never suited up for the team.
16: Oh, that is just awful. That is just brutal. That is just brutal. I probably put it out of my mic. I probably couldn't believe it.
17: If they're going to do that, come on now. You mean to tell me you're going to have a Michael Jordan jersey up hanging up in Miami and not a LeBron jersey?
16: David, based on this information that I just heard for the first time, they may rename the arena after him now. It's going to be Jordan Coliseum.
17: I think if you're Miami and you don't, if you're Pat Riley is still running the organization and you don't want to give LeBron the full statue, you do a big three statue.
16: Shoot.
17: You do a big three statue of those guys and they come out to the parade, all that stuff. You do when they have their probate show and everybody's coming out and they're doing their thing. I think you could do a statue of that.
16: Put it this way. Chris Anderson should get a statue. Mike Miller should get a statue. Udonis Haslam should get a statue.
17: Udonis Haslam might get something. He was there for 35 years.
16: Exactly. Why not? If Michael Jordan's getting one for a team he never played for, boy, the more I know, the less I understand. He is David Dennis Jr. in for Harry Douglas. I'm Freddie Cohen. Welcome to Love Friday, Freddie and Harry on ESPN Radio, the ESPN app, and also ESPN Plus. From that not making sense to this really not making sense, Major League Baseball, we're headed for a strike or a lockout or both, because Major League Baseball wants maximum 5-year deals for free agents changing teams. I'm not making this up. They're basically proposing to limit the length and pay of individual contracts. For example, contracts starting next year in 2027, the longest contract a free agent could sign with a new team is 5 years. A max total projected value of the contract, $202 million. The longest contract a free agent could sign with his current team is 6 years. A max total projected value of the contract, $265 million. The longest any player can be signed at any point under a single contract / extension is for 12 years. Maximum $500 million value. This is all the makings, David Dennis Jr., of a strike happening when this season is over.
17: If you're in line enjoying baseball, stay in line enjoying baseball because it may be a minute. What you were trying to do sounds kind of cappy, right? Sounds like some sort of cap, which is a wild, wild change that you're going to have. I don't see a world in which you put the toothpaste back in the tube and get a cap in baseball.
16: Mm. The owners want it. The smaller market owners don't want it.
17: No.
16: Because they make so much money at the big market owners. The big market owners are tied to the small market owners making all that money off of them and not reinvesting that money back into their baseball teams. So they're figuring a salary cap is the one way to sell that to the Major League Baseball Players Association. That is something that Jesse Rogers, ESPN Major League Baseball reporter, said last night on game night.
19: The salary growth of Major League Baseball players has actually gone slower than the other leagues who are in a cap system. This would create a partnership between the league and the union where they'd both be invested to grow the sport and grow the revenues. This is what's happening in the other sports. This is something they're going to hammer home until this thing gets figured out. The idea that the rate of growth of salaries has actually been slower than the other players in the leagues with a cap system. That's why they think the players should go along with it.
17: That's one really great way to finesse that story. When players hear cap, they don't want no parts of it.
16: Mm-hmm.
17: I mean, you can sell it to them however you want. When players are also looking at what's happened at the NBA, at the second apron, and how detrimental that is to a lot of players, what's happened in the NFL and what they're paid, and you're going to tell me that you're going to vince these players when guys are getting promised $70 million a year down the road to kick the can down for 10 years? Good luck. Good luck.
16: Well, we know the leader of the players' organization, Scott Boras, is not going to stand for this. Oh, did I say that loud?
17: Nope.
16: Was that me?
17: Uh-oh.
16: Did I mention the major player agent, Scott Boras, not going to stand for this?
17: Uh-oh.
16: Leading the players' association? Bad Freddy. Bad Freddy. I should know what these kind of things. There's no way agents are going to let their clients stand 20, for this.
17: 22-year Freddy. You out there throwing shots left and right. First Rudy Huxtable, now this. Come on.
16: Put it this way. Nothing will be shot-worthy than what I heard 3 minutes ago about Michael Jordan having his statue number retired for a team that he didn't play for.
17: We done shook you up. We done threw you for a loop, Freddie.
16: I feel like Mike Tyson, the Buster Douglas, hit him in Japan. That's how I feel right now involving that. He's David Dennis Jr. in for Harry Douglas. I'm Freddie Coleman. Thanks for joining us on Love Friday, Freddie and Harry. Always join us anytime you want at 888-SAY-ESPN, 888-729-3776. That is the Freddie and Harry call-in line. So what numbers do you need to know to make sure that whatever money you have on Friday will be a lot more in your pocket by Monday? Our man E-Dog Eric Hamlin will have a chance to hit that number. So keep it here on ESPN Radio, the ESPN app, and ESPN Plus.
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0: doing that.
1: Well, he can, not when it comes to money.
0: Yeah.
1: Players, yeah. Yes. Coaches, yes. David, you're right. Not when it comes to money. Don's like, look, me and my dad built this with Madison Square Garden, the Knicks, and the Rangers long before you guys got here. Basketball matters. I'll see it to you. Money matters. I didn't get to be this way just by paying attention to people who aren't wealthy like me. He is David Dennis Jr. in for Harry Douglas. I'm Freddie Coleman. It is the Afternoon Cool Love Friday edition of Freddie and Harry presented by Progressive Insurance. We're going to get back to the NBA when it comes to your money and how that can help you by the time the weekend is over. That comes your way in about 25 minutes. But we're going to do a little trust meter in terms of level of trust involving certain quarterbacks in the National Football League. Some you know and some you said, why would you put him there? 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
7: Montana News on the Northern News Network. I'm Ken Edelblu. A lawsuit filed by two Montana Republican lawmakers seeking to increase the number of wolves killed each year can move forward. The Sanders County judge ruled the case may proceed, but rejected the lawmakers' request to require state wildlife officials to ensure enough wolves are killed each year to reduce Montana's wolf populations. Representatives Paul Fielder of Thompson Falls and Shannon Manis of Beaverhead County argue current wolf numbers are hurting wildlife populations and livestock producers. Tiffany Leiden, education and outreach specialist with the Montana Department of Environmental Quality, tells us what to look for to avoid coming in contact with harmful algal blooms.
8: When people are out on the water, they should be just taking a look at the water to see if they see anything that resembles silt paint, kind of a pea soup or grass clippings on the water, usually a coloration, typically blue or green in color.
7: Keeping you connected, this is the Northern News Network.
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7: Governor Greg Gianforte is proclaimed tomorrow as kickoff to America's 250th day in Montana. The proclamation encourages Montanans to celebrate the nation's upcoming 250th birthday by reading and reflecting on the Declaration of Independence. The Montana 250th Commission is also launching a week of events to promote patriotism, civic engagement, and awareness of the state's and nation's history ahead of the historic anniversary. As the 4th of July holiday approaches, the Bureau of Land Management is reminding visitors that fireworks are prohibited on all BLM-managed public lands in Montana and the Dakotas. Officials say human-caused wildfires are preventable and urge everyone to celebrate responsibly. Visitors are also encouraged to check local fire restrictions for heading out and to follow leave no trace principles while enjoying public lands over the holiday weekend. I'm Ken Edelblue, Northern News Network.
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22: A risk of showers and thunderstorms, some could be severe. I'm Ed McIntosh from Q2. Showers and thunderstorms around the region tonight, some could produce hail and strong winds, heavy rain, and frequent lightning around storms as well. Tomorrow, a high in the mid to upper 70s, another round of showers and thunderstorms in the afternoon. 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
1: It's a little closer to five, but it's not a four. He's not gold standard, but he's not a ragamuffin.
2: Are we rating these like movies here? Like,
1: sure.
2: You know, 4.5 stars.
1: Right.
2: Like Toy Story. No, five was five stars to me.
1: Okay. Do you want to do it that way?
2: On my letterbox.
1: Then five. I have complete trust in Josh Allen. I'll go five then, since we're not having...
4: Go. Get off that fence.
1: We're not having 4.5 or anything like that.
4: Get off that fence.
1: Davis says four. I'll say five regarding Josh Allen.
23: Did I not clearly explain the circle of trust to you?
4: All right, Freddie, what's your level... What's the level of trust in Jalen Hurts?
1: I'm going to say four. He'll feel better. No more Jalen distraction around A.J. Brown. No more of that. Almost a Jalen Brown. No more of that A.J. Brown distraction, which means it's clearly on him. But I think he's going to find a way to be better without A.J. Brown and spreading the football around. I'll give him a four in Philadelphia.
24: I'm going to go three.
1: Ooh.
24: Three.
1: Okay.
24: This feels like a make or break year for Jalen Hurts, which sounds crazy to say. This dude's coming off of winning the Super Bowl a couple years ago. He was not good last year. They're not running him at all. They're not, drawing up designed runs for Jalen Hurts. And as a result, he just does not look good. A.J. Brown is gone, which, like, we could talk about what you feel like they've replaced, but A.J. Brown was a good wide receiver. And he left. I'm really concerned about what Jalen Hurts' Eagles team is going to look like.
23: Did I not clearly explain the circle of trust to you?
4: All right, next up, David Dennis. Let's go Lamar Jackson. I'm giving you all the easy ones. What's the level of trust there of Lamar Jackson?
24: 4.51.
1: We said no decimal points.
24: We'll put him right there. I mean, I think him and Josh Allen.
1: We said no decimal points.
24: I'm breaking the rules. Him and Josh Allen are both fours, if we're going to go no decimal points. They're both fours. But just the same thing. Hasn't done it before. I do trust Lamar Jackson. I do trust, that last year in the injuries and whatever that was just injuries. I think that he'll come back and be just as good, if not better, than he has been before.
1: Yeah, I'm with you with the four. Because until we see him have that playoff run to get to an AFC Championship game and get to a Super Bowl, there's always going to be that, yeah, but... with a guy who's been a two-time MVP in the National Football League. So I'm with you. I think four is the right number, the circle of trust of Lamar Jackson.
23: Did I not clearly explain the circle of trust to you?
4: All right, Freddie, what about Drake May? What's that number for Drake May, level of trust?
1: I'm going to say a three because the schedule is going to be harder. I know they got A.J. Brown for him, but there's still going to be that feeling out level in terms of what that's going to look like. He's going to see better competition. And the last time he saw a really good competition, he didn't look like the Drake May we saw in the regular season against the Texans defense, against the Broncos defense, and then what happened to him in that offense with the Seahawks defense. Oh, yeah, he has a man beater when it comes to A.J. Brown, who can do that against one-on-one coverage. But there's still going to be a feeling out moment. So right now, with Drake May, who was terrific last year, but better competition, my circle of trust is a three.
24: I'm with you. I see you with that. Like, I think he was great in the regular season. Again, sort of like we were talking about Jalen Duren, your last transaction is what we remember. Did not look good in the playoffs.
23: All right. Did I not clearly explain the circle of trust to you?
4: All right, what about Jordan Love, David? What's your level of trust there for Jordan Love on a Love Friday?
24: So, Love Jordan Love. Friday. I have a lot of questions about Jordan Love because when I look at him, I just see a dude who could be a little bit better in terms of getting, like, taking over games, getting this team to the next level. But our good friend Mina Kimes, whenever she always convinces me about Jordan Love. When I hear her talk, she is high on Jordan Love. So because she is, the smartest person I know, I'm going to go four for Jordan Love.
1: I would love to join you guys, but
24: Okay.
1: He's three to me. Mainly because I know what I've seen from him. Why don't I see him more often? He can make every throw. Short, intermediate, deep, with touch, with accuracy, with arm strength. He's athletic. He's smart. He's no dummy. So why don't we see more four and five from Jordan Love? That's why I'm giving him a three. The talent is there. We've seen the talent exhibited being there in the playoffs. But we've also seen the guy that, how do you miss that throw? How do you not make that play with the kind of ability that he brings to the table each and every game? A little trust meter in terms of when it comes to NFL quarterbacks.
23: Did I not clearly explain the circle of trust to you?
1: One being the bottom, five being the top, with David Dennis Jr. in for Harry Douglas. I'm Freddie Coleman. Love Friday, Freddie and Harry, presented by Progressive Insurance on ESPN Radio, the ESPN app, and ESPN Plus. Once again, here's Shannon Penn.
4: Hi, Freddie. All Super Bowl winning quarterbacks aren't created equal. So what's your level of trust for Sam Darnold?
1: I'm giving Sam Darnold a 4. And I think he'll get, to a 5 by the end of the year. Sam Darnold erased a lot of demons. There were demons about him midway through the season when people wondered, oh no. But that second half comeback against the Los Angeles Rams on a Thursday night when Seattle was getting the blood beaten out of them by that Rams offense and defense, and he was the best player in the field. We've never said that about Sam Darnold at any point in his NFL career. And he and that team rode that wave from that standpoint. That's why I'm not giving him a 5. Not crazy. But 4, I think that's just the right number for Sam Darnold on the level of trust.
24: All right, so you said 4 or 5?
1: 4.
24: 4. Okay, I'm with you. I'm with you at 4. For some reason, I thought I heard you say 5. That was okay.
1: No, I think he can be a 5. He keeps projecting like we saw the second half of the regular season and the run he had in the playoffs. He plays like that. He's going to make first or second team All-Pro. Second team All-Pro at worst. And I think he'll be a 5 on the trust level and that trust meter.
24: I'm with you at 4. 4 works for me. I'm good with it.
23: Did I not clearly explain the circle of trust to you?
4: All right, well, I got a follow-up, David. I'll start with you. Who did a better job who silenced more doubters if we're talking about Sam Darnold? Sam Darnold or Jalen Brunson?
1: Ooh, wow, that's good.
24: Jalen Brunson. The guy was the best player and carried that team. And I think he had more doubters. I think he had way more doubters than Sam Darnold did. There were people, because Sam Darnold's team, like, there was games where Sam Darnold's team could win and win down the stretch if Sam Darnold didn't play well. Jalen Brunson, for most of these games, carried these guys in the fourth quarter. Our Jalen Brunson did what he needed to do.
1: I'm saying Sam Darnold because I've seen Jalen Brunson do this before. Two-time national champion with Villanova. Got two teams before they won the championship to the conference finals as a bench player with the Dallas Mavericks and the league got the New York Knicks. I've seen that with Jalen Brunson overcoming doubters and winning championships. Nobody thought we were going to see that from Sam Darnold. Not a soul. Everybody said if the Seahawks win, it'll be in spite of him. Second half of the season, that was not the case. When they needed him to make throws, he was making those throws and making those plays. To me, that's a Sam Darnold answer more than a Jalen Brunson answer.
4: All right, David, next up, we're going to go to AFC. What's your level of trust in Justin Herbert?
24: 2.
1: Two?
24: I'm tired of it. I understand the offensive line is terrible. I understand that you're getting sacked at an incredible rate, that you're getting pressure and all that stuff. I am tired of it until I see this dude do better in the playoffs. 4 interceptions, 1 game. Bad, comebacks, another game. Disappearing. You have... I don't understand how we could be talking about Lamar Jackson and Josh Allen and their playoff history and judge them for it and put Justin Herbert anywhere near them because this dude has looked as bad as any quarterback when it comes to the playoffs. But and until he does better, you are a 2. Talent-wise, all that stuff, it is there. You're one of the most talented arms. I'm tired of hearing about the arm strength, tired of hearing about the arm talent. Go out there and win me a playoff game.
1: For me, he's a 3. Not saying you're wrong about what you said about him. Yeah, you can't have 4 interception games or allow leads to get away from you like we saw in the Chargers had to happen to them by the Jacksonville Jaguars. But Jim Harbaugh has been a lot better for him as a quarterback whisperer than before he had a chance to get around him. Yeah, this year you got to be able to show it. You got Mike McDaniel calling plays, the offensive coordinator. Justin Herbert is quickly running out of excuses. But he does have elite talent. And I think the more he gets that better coaching like he will, he is definitely a 3. Not a 4, but a 3.
23: Did I not clearly explain the circle of trust to you?
4: All right, last but certainly not least, Freddie, what's the level of trust in Caleb Williams? Caleb Iceman. Mm-hmm. Caleb Williams.
1: There's only one Iceman in Chicago. He's no longer alive. That's Jerry Butler, but I digress. I'm saying a 3 for Caleb Williams. I've seen the captain comebacks and stuff like that, but also a guy that last year completed 58% of his passes. That has to improve. That has to get better with that running game and Ben Johnson calling plays. you won't be able to have a steady success rate if you're completing less than 60% passes in these times of modern football. So that's why with his talent, I'll give him a 3. I know it's there. I want to see it consistently, especially completing better percentage of his passes compared to last year.
24: I so badly want to get spicy and do 1, 2, 3, 4, 5, but I won't do that. We're going to go 4 mm-hmm. for Caleb Williams. But just for the Caleb Williams, just for the reasons that you mentioned, some of those inconsistencies. But when I saw his name and we're talking 1 to 5, I'm thinking my eyes closed and I'm thinking about a dude who made some of the most impossible passes I've ever seen in my entire life last season. You combine that with more consistency, this dude is shooting up to a 5.
1: Yeah, put it this way. I love the fact he does the OG Anunobis with a tip for the ages, but he had way too many Josh Hart missing layup moments like we saw in Game 4 from Caleb Williams. Too much talent to have that be your MO at that quarterback position. So you got our numbers regarding circle of trust and levels with quarterbacks. What other numbers do you need to know to make sure you get paid more money by Monday compared to Friday? Hit that number courtesy of our man E-Dog Eric Hammond comes your way next on Love Friday, Freddie and Harry on ESPN Radio, the ESPN app, and don't forget about us on ESPN Plus.
23: Did I not clearly explain?
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6: 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Minnesota knows that there's going to be noise around this battle. They're comfortable letting that play out.
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0: Freddie and Harry. I'm Freddie Coleman. He is David Dennis Jr. in for Harry Douglas on Sirius XM Channel 80, as well as TuneIn. 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
0: One of our favorites is Chill Will in South Carolina. Chill Will, give us your team. And did you like or dislike what they did in the NBA draft last night in the first round?
2: Hey, what's up, Cousins, man? Hey, I'm glad to be back on again, man.
0: Amen.
2: Just getting out the garden and everything, growing some crops and stuff. But
0: okay, hold on. What are we growing in South Carolina, Palmetto State? What are we growing? If you're going to bring us to the garden roll, I need to know it's in the garden.
3: There you go.
2: Okay, all right. I'm going to start off. Mustard greens, one row.
0: Uh-huh. Mm-hmm.
2: Another row of green peppers.
0: Okay.
2: Another row of cucumbers. Uh-huh. 3 rows of corn.
0: Yeah.
2: 1 row of squash. 6 rows of okras.
0: Mm.
2: And 4 rows of watermelon.
0: Take a bow.
3: There you go.
2: Thank you. I appreciate it.
0: You don't have a green thumb. You got green fingers everywhere, my friend, based on what we just heard.
3: I got the black Martha Stewart out here. That's what I'm talking about.
2: Hey, girls are getting expensive, man. You gotta do what you gotta do, man.
3: That's what I'm talking about.
0: Oh, Lord. God help us all. Go ahead, Jill.
2: So I would like to say my first point. Congratulations on, the great Linda Cohn. She's going to, retire soon from ESPN.
0: Yeah, amen.
2: And, 32 years. It'd be a major loss and stuff. But, she's my major crush, too, as well, on ESPN.
0: Look at Jill. Will shooting his shot with Linda Cohn, saying that was his first major crush. Excuse me.
3: We know who he would have in the villa.
0: Yeah, just like you and Megan Thee Stallion.
3: I'm taking Meg. He taking Linda Cohn.
0: Mm-hmm. Let the lights continue.
3: There you go.
4: Just don't bring any bombshells in.
0: No. I know what that is. Even though I'm not a reality show watcher, even I know what that
3: new
0: is.
3: New episode of Love Island tonight, Freddie.
0: Yeah,
3: lock in.
4: It's gonna get crazy.
0: Going to.
3: Anything they're having a recoupling. Love. They're having a recoupling tonight, Freddie.
4: Casa Amor is over, so it's going to get nuts.
3: Yeah.
4: The girls are...
0: Yeah, I'll get a recap from you two when it's all said and done on Monday.
1: They may not be the top stories of the day.
5: In other news.
1: But you need to be in the know. This is In Other News.
0: By the way, Linda Cohn will be doing her last Sports Center. She's doing a 6 o'clock one right now, and she'll be doing 11 o'clock tonight. One of the great Sports Center anchors in the history of ESPN, retiring today after 30-plus years and over 5,000 Sports Centers. Yesterday, we told about Gracie the Giraffe, had gone missing for 2 weeks, was on the loose in Texas Hill Country. I'm sure you've probably seen this, so how's a giraffe get lost for 2 weeks? Gracie's Gracie. She's doing Gracie things. Well, good news happened today. She was spotted alive just 4 miles from the ranch. Plans are now underway to try to bring her back home as the breakthrough happened early Friday morning after the ranch manager got into a helicopter to search for her in some new areas where the landowners had recently given him permission to check the property. And there was Gracie in all her lost glory, found about 4 miles away from the ranch.
3: I was trying to find that giraffe, man. Trying to find that giraffe. Keep the giraffe in the backyard. We could be chilling.
0: With Megan Thee Stallion?
3: Like Megan Thee Stallion. A stallion and a giraffe.
0: That's
3: all I got for you.
0: That just sounds so wrong on so many levels.
3: I'm just saying. Wildlife. It's beautiful.
0: I bet it is. Amber and Ian comes your way next. Have a great week, and we'll see you for Red Game Monday. Of course, on Monday for David Dennis Jr. and for Harry Douglas. I'm Freddie Coleman. This has been Freddie and Harry on the Mighty ESPN Radio. Take care, God bless, and keep cool.
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12: Montana News on the Northern News Network. I'm Ken Edelblum. 17 new troopers have joined the Montana Highway Patrol following graduation from the 83rd Advanced Academy in Boulder. Officials say the troopers completed 12 weeks at the Montana Law Enforcement Academy, followed by 14 weeks of advanced training. Leaders at today's ceremony said the new officers put in hundreds of hours of instruction and field work before being sworn in and receiving their badges. Julie McFarland, owner consultant of Julie McFarland Consulting, tells us what can be accomplished from the recent study on Yellowstone County's senior housing needs in cooperation with Allies in Aging.
13: Centering the voices of the people most impacted is the biggest value of something like this. We heard directly from seniors what they want, what they don't want, and what they hope things look like moving forward, and that can really guide the decision-making process.
12: Keeping you connected, this is the Northern News Network.
14: Invasive species are not just a problem for agriculture producers or wildlife managers. Carson Thomas is the nursery, quarantine, and export specialist with the Montana Department of Agriculture. He says it's important for homeowners to know exactly what they're planting.
15: Salt cedar, the tamarack species, it's a popular nursery plant. 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
14: Let's pull together and stop the spread. 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
12: The Montana Department of Environmental Quality is seeking public comment on proposed updates to the state's air quality plan. The changes would align state rules with recent legislation that shifted rulemaking authority from the Board of Environmental Review to DEQ and eliminated a Small Business Advisory Council under the Clean Air Act of Montana. Officials say the revisions are largely administrative and comments will be accepted through July 25th. Montana State University Billings, through its Montana Center for Inclusive Education, has received a $25,000 grant to support
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18: I'm Ed Benkin. The first round of the NHL draft is about to get underway in Buffalo. There'll be coverage on ESPN. In addition to the draft, trade rumors are swirling around the league. Meanwhile, the Avalanche are taking care of some in-house business, re-signing defenseman Brett Kulak and Brent Burns. In baseball, a couple of games are underway. The Astros are going for win number four in a row. They are in Detroit and scoreless with the Tigers in the second. Also, the Pirates lead the Reds 1-0. The Mets and Phillies are about to get underway in New York as the Mets play their first game under interim manager Andy Green. Carlos Mendoza was fired earlier today. In the WNBA, Indiana's Caitlin Clark will miss tomorrow night's game against Los Angeles as she continues to deal with a back injury. Clark was also the victim of a flagrant foul, and ESPN's Stephen A. Smith says the league has an issue with several players' resentment of Clark.
19: If it walks like a duck and it quacks like a duck, it ain't a damn mongoose. I've said that many, many times over the years. There is a flagrant level of resentment that exists when it comes to Caitlin Clark, and it has existed since she has arrived in the league.
18: Three games are on the WNBA schedule tonight. In the NBA, according to ESPN's Shams Charania, Knicks guard Jose Alvarado is declining his option so he could sign a new three-year deal to return to New York. At the World Cup, France defeated Norway today 4-1. Senegal blanked Iraq 5-0. Four more games are on the schedule for tonight. Two will get underway in less than an hour. Cape Verde versus Saudi Arabia. And Uruguay will take on Spain. The United States will next get ready for the knockout round. The Americans' next game will be on Wednesday.
10: Hey, it's Michelle Smallman, and coming up Monday with NBA free agency on the horizon, I'll tell you which teams need to go superstar hunting if they want to compete for the title. It's Unsportsmanlike, 6 a.m. Eastern, right here on ESPN Radio, ESPN2, and ESPNU.